Bruno Mars is having a serious moment on the R&B charts. That latest single, I Just Might, hit numbers. We'll talk about that coming up after the latest from Johnny Gill. But first, here's SZA with Snooze on Q106.

0: the latest from Johnny Gill, A Dance, A Kiss, right here inside of the VIP section, the Friday edition on Q106.5. I don't know if you got a chance or if you even knew Bruno Mars performed on Wednesday night in the NO, baby. Yep, had a great time. But check this out. Bruno is clearly not letting go of that number one spot. Bruno released I Just Might earlier this year, and the song has been holding strong with listeners for months now. Now it has reached a major milestone on the Hot R&B Songs chart. The song has spent not one, not 10, but 35 weeks at number one, making it only the second song ever to reach that mark on the chart. It also moved past Leon Thomas, Mutt, to become the second longest running number one hit on the R&B Songs chart with those 35 weeks at the top. And Bruno isn't done there. I Just Might has also spent 28 weeks at number one on the Hot R&B Hip Hop Songs chart, putting him within reach of the 31 record week held by Kendrick Lamar and SZA. And when I tell you it was jam-packed on Wednesday night, you can tell why he's making number one, because his fans love him. And I hope you love me. I got more of your favorites on the way. Hang tight. I'm Tico Fox, and we are Q106.
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2: 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Mitchell Meredith is online right now. Mitchell, I'm about to ask you a question, and it's one of those questions where, I mean, common sense, but let me ask it anyway. Why is it so important to not drive after having an adult beverage?
3: Look, you're absolutely right. It's common sense, you know, but considering this time of year, I think it's a great question. You know, unfortunately, we've handled some horrific cases that were caused by someone getting behind the wheel when they shouldn't have. It ruins people's lives, whether you are the one who is intoxicated or if you're the victim or their family. So it's important to know that it's, one, absolutely against the law, whether you're talking about alcohol or cannabis, right? Weed, THC. There are punitive damages that apply here, meaning those are the damages that are going to severely punish you, and they're designed to make an example so you don't do it again and others don't do it. And look, even if you drink and drive below the state limit, your reaction time is significantly decreased. We're talking about reaction time being slowed by 13 to 21%. Y'all heard me say it before, but reaction time is everything because accidents happen quick and when you least expect them to. Simply said, don't drink and drive, don't smoke and drive. You're not only putting your own life at risk, but you're putting the lives of others. And remember, if you do find yourself in a situation like this where you've been injured by someone who was intoxicated or they were on something they shouldn't have been, feel free to pick up the phone. 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

All right, if you're tired of dreaming about that vacation getaway and you actually want to take one, hang tight. We're sending you somewhere special. And I got details on how you can win coming up after Jill Scott. Here's the King of Pop off the request lines. You rock my world. You know you did. Right here on Q106.5.

0: We're Q106 at 5, Baton Rouge's station for the best in R&B and throwbacks. Jill Scott, man, so glad she's back, right? That's her latest Don't Play right here inside of the VIP section of Friday edition on Q106 at 5. I am Tico Fox, and I know if you're like me, always planning that next vacation, right? Some of you may have been planning it, but had to pull back a little bit because of finances. The economy is crazy, right? 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Olivia Dean's on the way. My boy Dave Hollister with Voodoo Magic. And coming up next hour, off the request lines, Ginuwine, Chris Brown, and more.
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somebody somewhere is turning up on this Friday because they're celebrating their B-Day, and no better day than a weekend, kicking off the weekend to celebrate. Got birthday shout-outs coming up in about, let's say, 6 minutes. Hang tight. Here's Tyler with Water on Q106. Got five.

0: From Baton Rouge Station 4, the best in R&B and throwbacks, we are Q106.5. Nice vibes from Money Long. It's called Riches right here inside of the VIP section. And I know some individuals who should be rich because somebody gave them some personal holiday cash. Talking about those Virgos. Yeah, y'all already know I've got to show some love. Somebody somewhere is celebrating their born day, their birth anniversary, their B-Day, big birthday shout-outs going to Shelly Brown, also to Jonathan Spears. I hope you two had a wonderful day on today. Those shout-outs are coming from your families, okay? On my celebrity list, let's see who's celebrating. Jada Pinkett Smith is celebrating the Big 5-4. James Marsden turned 52. Aisha Tyler is 55 on today. Rapper Xzibit turned 51. The beautiful Holly Robinson Peake, who's never aging, okay? She turned 61 on today. You think I'm kidding? Go check her out on the gram or Facebook. I don't know. She's just not aging. And Angela Simmons, she's celebrating her 38th birthday on this Friday. And if you are celebrating today, happy birthday to you. And because it's Virgo season, I'm dedicating the rest of the show to all the Virgos celebrating. Even if I did not call out your name, you already know you are something special. So stay right here. We got the Virgo vibes vibing inside the VIP section on Q106.5.
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0: That's the latest from Jay Brown, Late, right here on Q105 Baton Rouge Station for the best in R&B and throwbacks. Well, I'm not running late, but it's about time for me to work my way on out of here. I will not catch you over the weekend, so I'll catch you on Monday, kicking off a brand new week. Whatever you plan on doing this weekend, if you plan on moving around town, getting away, doing a little something to relax, release, because you had a long work week, do so. 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So if you're not going to the game, you can catch the game live right here on Q106.5.
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It's gonna be a beautiful night. 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I think I like that.

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0: We should push back from the microphone. 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
0: Okay, but damn, take it down. It feel like we're sitting on your back, too. 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
2: 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Bong.

0: 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This is Tank.
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2: 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Yo, what's up? 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
0: 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Now you gotta do, all you gotta do is say yes, say yes. Q R&B. Yo, what's up? This is Rhapsody. 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
2: Love King forever. Your face, turn me up. 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

0: by Monday. Janelle Thorne is going to be back to talk about your finances and get them on track. 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
0: damn,
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0: Gary. Take it down. It feel like we're sitting on your back, too. 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

0: 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Janai Thorne is going to be back to talk about your finances and get them on track. 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
0: 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Take it down. 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
10: 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And right now, you're about to be...

0: Monday. Janelle Thorne is going to be back to talk about your finances and get them on track. That's Money Monday.
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0: We should push back from the microphone. 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
0: but
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0: damn, Gary. Take it down and sit there like we're sitting on your back, too. 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
2: Listen, today we're talking about the N-word. Who can use the term and who cannot or should not be using the N-word?
3: Yeah, Ricky, we talked about it in the hot spot the other day, but today we're going to open up a little more, open the conversation a little more so we can take some calls. But, y'all, Fat Joe went viral after explaining why he feels he should have a pass to say it, and here's what he said.
4: I grew up in black. I want you to know this, right? Because I heard when that was going on, you said, yo, Fat Joe ain't black. No, I am black. Fat Joe is the blackest you ever seen in your life. That's, go look it up.
5: Okay. Now, people have been divided because he is Puerto Rican and Cuban and does not have black in him, but he grew up in the Bronx, as he said, around black people who have allowed him to say it. And the community is divided because some people think that he should get the pass because he grew up around the community. But others say the word should be used by black people and black people only.
2: All right, so this morning we want to know your thoughts. Should the N-word pass? Should the N-word pass be used exclusively for black people, or can other races say it too if given the pass? Why or why not? Hit us up at 866-9-RICKY, 866-9-R-I-C-K-E-Y. What are y'all thoughts on that? You know, I give them a pass.
3: Me too. Me too. I mean, everybody's so strict in what we can say and what we can't say. He's been saying it all his life. He grew up around black people. Nobody has had a problem with him saying it thus far. Him, Big Pun, a lot of people say it, and because they're part of the culture. They're part of black people. To me, Fat Joe, he might look whatever he is, but he black to me.
2: And they support the culture.
3: And they like,
2: he grew up around black folks and then supporting white supremacy. He support the culture. He's always doing stuff in the community. People love him. He is part of the, he's one of the cult leaders.
5: Wow.
2: Culture comes from cult. Yeah, absolutely.
5: I'm going to have to disagree with y'all.
6: Oh. All right. Okay. Go ahead, Alfred.
5: I don't think the N-word is a word that should be used by everybody of every race. Listen, we as black people can use it because we are the people who had to live with the history behind it. That word was used to degrade us, to dehumanize us. We took that word and we flipped the script on it. If you don't have the shared trauma, the shared history of your ancestors being slaves, I appreciate you being an ally. Thank you. But your ancestors did not come here the way our ancestors came. Everybody in here, we share a common thing. Our ancestors were slaves. I don't care if you're mixed. If you are black, then your ancestor, we have a shared trauma. Black Joe doesn't have that shared trauma. I'm sure he got some different shared trauma, not and
2: black,
5: that's fine.
2: Black Joe.
5: I'm sorry. But, and guess what? I'm not going to go around saying something that maybe what Puerto Ricans call themselves. I use that for myself too. I'm not going to use a word that disparages Hispanics because that's not my shared trauma with them. I'm not going to go around. Jews can call themselves whatever they want to call themselves. I'm not going to get in it because that's not my shared trauma. So white people, just because you're in it with us and you're an ally, I wish my husband would use the word. I wish he would sing it. You better not.
3: It's different for white people, though. Fat Joe is not white.
7: Yeah.
3: It's different for white people. Fat Joe is not white. He's a minority, too.
6: I get where people come from who have sensitivity to the word. Now, I use the word in my own circle. Right. But one thing I don't do, if I'm on stage, if I see one white person in the audience, I'm not going to say the word. If I see one white person,
2: I'm kind of like I'm not going to say the word.
6: I'm not comfortable saying it around white people.
2: Right.
6: I'm sorry. I don't do it.
2: I'd be like,
6: I can't say it like that.
7: Yeah, but society says we're not supposed to use the word period, black, white, or whomever.
2: I agree, Gary. Just call it. It's a bad habit.
5: It is a bad word.
2: It's a slang for real. Like when you're talking and just the way you're talking, what you've been around your whole life, you grew up around your parents and your uncles saying it. You're saying it, you shouldn't be saying it. You know that you shouldn't be saying it. I agree with that. But as far as Fat Joe being, part of the culture, because sometimes you can be so deep and embedded in the culture, you'll think that you have the same history is everybody else, because I'm sure that he has experienced what black people experienced growing up. What did Fat Joe grow up? New York?
5: Yeah. The Bronx. I'm sure he has, and I get that. I get that, Ricky, but I feel like we reclaimed the word. We don't have the same shared trauma, and I like Fat Joe just as much as everybody else. But if you do not have the, in my opinion, look, I got mixed kids. They don't even say it. I just feel like unless
3: you don't say it around,
7: you don't even say it right now.
5: Well, probably. But it irked me even hearing that sound. I don't like it. Thank you. Thank you for being an ally. But you ain't black.
2: Let's go to the phone. Let's see what the listeners are saying. 866-9-RICKY, 866-9-RICKEY. Good morning.
8: Hell no. Bad Joe. Lil Joe. Slim Joe. Nobody should be able to say the N-word. This is Victoria calling from West Point, Mississippi, baby. It's a no all the way, and a hard no at that.
9: This is Anthony. I'm a black man, and I don't like it when us black folks use that term. So if we can use it, as far as I'm concerned, anybody else can too.
10: Hi, I'm Sylvia from Tampa, and I feel like you can say it if it's like, because I have two Mexican friends, and they were just talking amongst each other, and they'd be like, yeah, that ain't crazy, you know. But they, you know, they realized what they said, and they were like, oh, I'm sorry. And I'm like, it didn't bother me, but it depends on, like, you talking to me directly. You'd be like, we arguing or something, you'd be like, set up in, you know, then it's a problem. You know, it just depends on how they talking.
11: My name is Ernest, calling from Durham. That word right there to me is an insult. No one should even use that word at all. No one should be given that chance to even use the word.
12: My name is Robert, calling from Toledo, Ohio. I don't think anybody should be able to use that word. I'm old enough to remember when we had taken that out of our lexicon as black people back in the 60s and the 70s, and we had black teachers teaching black kids. We had black media stations. Most of that is gone now. Our black teachers no longer teach our black kids. Our black stations are owned by white corporations, and our music is now promoting the idea that somehow N-word is cool. N-word was never our name to take back.
13: Hey, my name is Pamela Morris. I'm calling from North Carolina. I think no one should use that word. We know what that word meant years ago, and we know what it still means today. Come on, black people, use wisdom. No one, not us, not them, nobody should be using that N-word.
2: I definitely love these phone calls and all their opinions or whatever. I learned a lot or whatever. And I think me personally, I'm going to be a little bit more self-conscious in the use of it. But every now and then on stage, man, it sure do help that joke be funnier. Every now and then on stage, I'm just saying, all right, don't shoot me. All right, if y'all can get in on the call, hit us up on Instagram @RickySmileTheMorningShow and let us know your thoughts. 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

0: Good morning and welcome to this week's edition of Inside the Southern University System. I'm Robin Merrick, and each and every week we enjoy bringing to you all the latest information at Southern University, and that is everything from academics to athletics, as we are the nation's only historically Black university system, and we are indeed proud of it. And so for generations, Southern University's College of Business has prepared students to become leaders, entrepreneurs, and professionals who are making their mark in industries and communities across this nation and this world, actually. And an important part of the mission of the College of Business right now is the Gala on the Bluff. It is the signature fundraiser that happens every year. And since its inception, the gala has grown into a successful celebration of excellence and philanthropy. And I have joining me this morning Dr. Donald Andrews. He's the Dean of the College of Business, along with two of his outstanding student scholars, Pharaoh Hooks and Devin McClendon. Good morning, ladies and gentlemen. Welcome to Inside the Southern University System.
1: Good morning to you, Dr. Merritt, and really proud of you as a proud graduate of the College of Business. I think you're one of our great accounting majors, and so just really proud of your career progression and what you've done more or less for Inside the Southern University System. You're a great asset to the university.
0: You are so kind, Dean Andrews, and yes, it all started in the College of Business. I tell everyone that I'm a proud graduate of the College of Business at Southern University, A&M College. Nothing could have happened after that unless it started with the College of Business. So, Dean Andrews, for our listeners who may be hearing about the Gala on the Bluff for the very first time, tell us about the event. How did it begin? And what was the vision behind creating this annual fundraiser for the College of Business?
1: Well, Dr. Merrick, this really has a great history to it. You know, the College of Business has been around since 1937, so we're in our 89th year, and we've had really great leadership in our college. We've always aspired more or less to be a premier College of Business in terms of accreditation and things of that nature. We are accredited by AACSB International, which is the premier accrediting body for colleges of business. And this basically all happened under the leadership of Dr. Brenda Burkett, who's also an accounting graduate of the College of Business. And we used to do a get together for our alumni every homecoming. And, you know, it was really a great event. And then at one point, one of our graduates, Mr. Lewis Henry, who runs Franchise Food Systems of Minnesota, went to another program at another university, and they did this gala. So he's brought the idea to our advisory council. And under Mr. George Rogers, who was president of our advisory council at that time, we decided to investigate. There was also a program that Tougaloo did in Jackson, Mississippi, Lemoyne Owens in Memphis did. And so basically we looked at those particular programs and we decided to move forward with that. So we had a lot of support from the administration. And so the rest is sort of history, as they say. We've been able more or less to keep this fire going for the last 23 years, and this will be our 24th year. And we've always been able to bring great entertainment. We've had acts such as the Temptations, Lakeside, and on and on. And this year we have the headliner being Patrice Rushen. Those of you who know her fame in terms of sending me forget-me-nots. Yes. And we also have Royal Essence, which is a great band out of New Orleans. So we have that New Orleans flair. And we have our very own Mr. Harry Anderson, who basically leads our jazz program here at Southern University. So we have great entertainment, and actually some of Patrice Rushen's band members actually graduated from Southern University or were a part of the music program here. So we look forward to them being here and maybe interact with some of our students. But this is a great event, but the end result of this program is that we want to raise scholarship dollars for our scholars. These are the two we have on today. So really thank you, Robin, for entertaining us here this morning. I think the coffee is brewing there. So we really thank you very much for your hospitality.
0: No, we're grateful to have you, Dean Andrews. And I just think back, you said we're going on our 24th year for the Gala on the Bluff. And I feel like I've been to all of them. I can't recall a time that I may have missed one, because no matter what is going on Homecoming Friday, we managed to find our way to the Gala on the Bluff at some point in the course of weekend celebration.
1: And we've never missed one. We haven't, we've had hurricanes, we've had pandemics, and we've always been able, more or less, to come through and have a great show for our sponsors and honor our students in terms of helping them to achieve a great education here at Southern University.
0: That's a fact, sir. We're going to take a short break, Dean Andrews, and I do want to come back and continue this conversation about the Gala on the Bluff and meet your student scholars that are here with us right now. So, folks, we're going to ask you to keep it locked right here. We're talking to Dr. Donald Andrews. He's Dean of the College of Business at Southern University, along with student scholars who you'll hear from just after the break. And we're talking about the Gala on the Bluff and its impact that philanthropy is having on Southern University students. So when we return, we're going to hear directly from our students. In the meantime, I'm Robin Merrick. It's Inside the Southern University System. Taking a short break, and we'll be right back.

0: Jaguar Nation, it's go time. Q106.5 wants to send you and your crew to Mumford Stadium to cheer for our Jags from the 50-yard line to the end zone. Welcome to the Vault Era. 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Text JAGS to the number 225-499-1106. That's JAGS to the number 225-499-1106. 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

0: We are back. It's Inside the Southern University System, and we are talking with Dean Donald Andrews. He is talking to us about the upcoming gala on the Bluff. It is the annual fundraiser for the College of Business at Southern University, and we also have two students with us this morning as well. And we talked about the purpose behind the gala. Now I want to talk a little bit about, get it a little deeper into the purpose, because we often hear the term fundraiser, Dean Andrews, but let's connect those dollars to impact. Where does the money raised from the gala on the Bluff actually go? And how does that support translate into opportunities for students in the College of Business?
1: Well, Robin, it goes directly to students in terms of our students. We support them with scholarships. We have a scholarship committee. And so the funds are distributed to the accounting program, the marketing program, management program. We also, in terms of the finance program, and also to our insurance program. And we now have a new program in entrepreneurship in the College of Business. So the dollars go to those particular departments, and basically they oversee the funds that are directly distributed to the students. We also carve out some of the funds to help support our students in terms of attending various programs, such as the Thurgood Marshall Leadership Program. So we have provided students to attend those programs. We have also the MBA program, where we provided some support for those students as well to attend programs that bring more or less notoriety to our college. So it's really been a lifesaver for us in terms of having the flexibility to help students more or less achieve their goals and objectives. So it's really been and I can't thank the sponsors enough for basically providing those dollars. And each year it seems like we have a growing cadre of sponsors that really want to be a part of this program because they know where it goes. And now, you know, I've been around long enough, I'm seeing some of the students who once received scholarship dollars now providing scholarship dollars to the gala on the Bluff. So that really shows that we are making progress.
0: Yeah, that's a full circle moment. You're right. After 24 years, you got a couple right. You're going on a couple of generations.
1: Right.
0: That's good to know, Dean Andrews. So, you know, we thought it was important, and you thought it was important, Dean Andrews, to have students to join you today to have this conversation so that our listeners can really not only hear what you're saying about the Gala on the Bluff and the College of Business, but to actually hear from the students themselves. So we have right. Hooks and Devin McClendon here this morning. I'm going to stop and ask them to introduce themselves. And Devin, we'll start with you first. Tell us a little bit about yourself, where you're from, your classification, your major. And really, what brought you to Southern University and the College of Business?
2: Hello, everyone. My name is Devin McClendon. I am a junior from Dallas, Texas, majoring in business management. And what brought me here is really the alumni, the atmosphere, and the various opportunities that the college has to offer.
0: Fantastic. And Pharaoh Hooks, what brought you? And tell us a little bit about your background.
3: Hello. So I just want to say thank you so much for having us, Ms. Merrick. And my name is Pharaoh Hooks. I'm from Dallas, Texas. I'm a junior majoring in business management and administration. And I was brought to SU, like Devin said as well, from the pool of alumni and the culture that they really bring to the students. And for the College of Business, I've always been within the business realm growing up, as my grandfather and father had businesses. So I knew that I would want to direct towards that path growing up that way.
0: Fantastic. Shouts out to the alumni, to Southern University alumni doing what you do best, and that is singing the praises of the university and engaging with younger students and younger people so that they too can catch the fire and come on over to Southern University. I got a couple other questions for our students while we've got you. What is receiving the scholarship support meant for you, not simply financially, but even in terms of your ability to focus on your education and take advantage of other opportunities at the university? And Devin, we'll start with you.
2: Thank you for that question. With the support provided, we're able to focus on our studies not only, but also stay involved in on-campus organizations. The college also offers various programs for us, also working with TMCF and PNG and all the companies.
0: Pharaoh, what about you?
3: I agree. I said being able to have that financial support for us students just allows us to not only focus on extracurriculars, but accessible events that even the College of Business gives, such as case studies or networking events, so that we're able to put ourselves out there to be profitable for our future.
0: Yeah, you talk about your future, and when someone decides to contribute to the scholarship or contribute to the gala on the Bluff, they often don't have an opportunity to meet the students who are ultimately benefiting from their support. So what would you want those donors to understand about the difference that their investment is making in the College of Business? And Farrell, I'll ask you that question first.
3: Yes, I would want them to understand that no matter the price, no matter the amount, just being able to show that effort and put in really does help, as that could be the make or break for a certain student to be able to get their education and prosper in whatever they want to do and what they came to college for.
0: Devin, what about you? What would you want that potential donor to know?
2: That your work and your support is always noticed. Us students are deeply grateful for any donations. I had a brother that just recently graduated, so having two students in college at the same time can be a financial burden on parents and us. So you're not only helping the student, but you're helping families and all the people around us.
0: Very well said. Very well said, and so true. Another question for both of you all. Tell us a little bit about what your experience in the College of Business has been like in terms of internships, faculty mentorship, and other opportunities. How are these things really helping you to prepare for life after Southern University? Devin, we'll go with you.
2: My experience has been wonderful. Our staff is always taking care of us, offering scholarships weekly, internships, even during the semester. I believe we just had a few students travel to Atlanta with TMCF. So they're always setting us up for greatness.
0: Ah, yeah. Dean, you got to be smiling that your folks are setting them up for greatness. Farrell, what's your take?
3: Yes, I agree. I feel like the College of Business does acclimate a lot of different things, such as like workshops. I know we recently just had Procter and Gamble come through. Me personally, I had a case study competition that I did, and we had to work on the AI infrastructure and build it, and it was a 24-hour case study. So the faculty definitely does like reach out to their students and mention about these networking capabilities in order for, us to prosper.
0: Oh, this is great to know. Dean Andrews, I see the smile. You're feeling pleased, like, hey, we're doing the work and we're getting it done. What would you say to these students or about these students?
1: I would just say I'm happy that they're having the experience that they are, and we continue more or less to build on what they accomplish when we go out more or less and compete in case competitions or in leadership programs. We recently more or less were competing with other schools with the National Sales Network, and some of our students were selected more or less as premier achievers at these particular conferences. So we want to make sure that people know that Southern University is on the map, and that we are more or less creating opportunities for our students in terms of leaders. So we say more or less that we produce business leaders, and we want to make sure that the students have all the resources and all the experiences that they possibly can have to make them help them to achieve their overall goals. So that's the thing that makes me most proud, is that the end result is that we have a student who can go out more or less can compete with any other graduate, no matter where they come from. Or where they may be going, but that Southern University more or less is there, and we have productive people.
0: Absolutely, Dean. So, it's one thing to talk about scholarships and student support in terms of dollars, but it's entirely another to hear directly from our students about those investments that make it all possible. So, we're going to take another short break and we're going to come back to talk more with our students and our dean. We are visiting rather with Dean Donald Andrews of the College of Business of Southern University and two of his students, Farrell Hooks and Devin McClendon. We're going to ask that you keep it locked right here on your Cumulus Media Station, because we're going to be back with more of Inside the Southern University System in just a few moments. Be right back.

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0: We are back. It's Inside the Southern University System. We're on the Cumulus Media Station, and we are talking about Gala on the Bluff, an evening that celebrates the Southern University College of Business, and it also generates important resources to support students and programs in the College of Business. We have been talking with Dean Donald Andrews and student scholars Pharaoh Hooks and Devin McClendon. Everybody's been with us, and we've been having a grand time. Dean Andrews, you've got us all ready to go about the Gala on the Bluff. We've heard from our students. We know where these dollars are going. Give us a little bit more information about what we can expect to see on October 2nd, where we should be, and how we can get tickets to participate and support the College of Business.
1: Okay, well, this is going to be the best one ever, if I have to say so myself.
0: All right.
1: We've had some great shows. It's just a fun way to give and celebrate all the wonderful things that happens at Southern University and at the College of Business specifically. This year, as we said, we have our headliner, Patrice Rushen, and she's just such a fabulous entertainer and basically has been involved in the Grammys and producing the Grammys. And we have Royal Essence. They're really a show band, so they're going to basically provide great. They're going to keep you on the dance floor, I'll tell you right now.
0: I've been with them. Yes.
1: Yeah. And of course, we have Harry Anderson and his Jazzy Jazz group. And so he's going to put on some great information and dance music for us as well while we eat. So we sometimes refer to him as dinner jazz or whatever. So it's going to be great food, great entertainment. And you can always get your tickets. You can call area code 225-921-3890. That's my cell number. So you can get me and I can give you more information about the gala and the College of Business. So I can use that as recruitment as well. You can also call the College of Business at 771-5640. And that's here in the college. You also can call 936-3650. And that's Agnes Andrews, who's been our sponsorship committee chair. And so you can also more or less just give us a call and we'll be there ready to provide you with information. You can also go to the foundation.sus.edu. And we also have a website, galaonthebluff.com. So you can reach us at that particular point as well.
0: Yes, lots of ways to get tickets and get information. And Dean Andrews, just thank you. You've shared your personal cell number here.
1: Right.
0: To call. That's how committed you are, sir.
1: Right. We got to pay the bills. And so we're going to be at Le Bourge Casino and Hotel, and they are going to be fabulous hosts for our program. 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
0: All right. So this is 7:30 p.m. on Friday, October the 2nd at Le Bourge Casino and Hotel here in Baton Rouge. And this is the Gala on the Bluff. 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And of course, you can call Dean Andrews directly, 225-921-3890, and he will answer the phone and make sure you get a ticket for this event. All right, Dean?
1: And galaonthebluff.com also is a website.
0: All right. I got to get that one down. Galaonthebluff.com.
1: Right.
0: Another place for you to get tickets for this event. So before we go, Dean and our student scholars here, just want to, as we wrap up and you all are looking forward to the event that is coming up, I want to ask our students real fast about their career aspirations, because persons who are listening right now are saying, hey, I want to help these students, but I wonder what they're going to do. What's next for you, Devin, after college?
2: Thank you for that question. Post-graduation, I look to get into the real estate field, you know, helping families find their forever homes.
0: Okay, forever homes, real estate. Love it. How about you, Pharaoh? What's next after the College of Business?
3: So I came into college going for business, but I've trying to been shift into tech. So I'm really trying to get into a program that Southern has for a CompTIA Plus, Security Plus certification. And I'm trying to work towards getting into the cybersecurity field as well. So I'm looking to become like cybersecurity analyst while having the matriculation of my business mindset with tech.
0: Okay, so we're merging business and tech all in one space. And folks, you're listening. These young people are going places. Dean Andrews, before I let you go, how important are alumni and corporate partnerships in this vision that you have going forward for the college? If you could speak directly to alumni and corporate partners.
1: Well, I just want to also thank Dr. Laquita Thomas, who has been, president of the Alumni Association, and she's now our advancement director. So she's been putting us in contact with great alumni and individuals who have supported us, Mr. Malvo out of the Dallas area, and others more or less who have funded our program. So our alumni is just really critical. I mean, no institution can be great without its alumni. Alumni, you're alumni for life. You come here, you're a student for 4 years, but you're an alumni for life. And so basically, you want to see the institution continue to grow and prosper because more or less it's your legacy, whether you like it or not. So
0: Oh, yes.
1: we basically say that you are ours forever.
0: That's right. I say it all the time. Keep the tie together.
1: Right.
0: Once you come to Southern University, there is no parting. And the alumni uses that phrase, SU for life. So this is a lifetime commitment as an alum. So alums, if you're listening, Dean Andrews needs your support right now. It's Gala on the Bluff. It's so much more than just one evening. It's support of the College of Business throughout. Special thanks to our student scholars for being here, Pharaoh Hooks and Devin McClendon. Thank you both for joining us today.
3: Thank you for having us.
0: Absolutely.
3: Yes.
0: And Dean Andrews, we couldn't do it without you. I appreciate you, sir. And thanks to Dr. Laquita Thomas and all of her support, as well as your advancement director. So, folks, if you
1: Okay.
0: want
1: Thank you
0: information,
1: very much.
0: yes, sir. If you want information about the Gala on the Bluff, remember you can go to galaonthebluff.com or foundation.sus.edu to get information. It is all October 2nd, 7:30 at L'Auberge in Baton Rouge. And until next week, I'm Robin Merrick, and for all of us here at Inside the Southern University System, have a great rest of your weekend. Go Jags.

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1: Hey, good morning, DJ Incredible. Hanging out with you. It is a Southern Soul Day Party. I mean, it's that time of the morning. I mean, you might want to look for your drone. I mean, hey, man. Hey. I mean, you know what I'm saying? I mean, it is what it is, bro. You know, grown folk radio. It's Saturday morning. It's a Southern Soul Day Party, Saturday style. The DJ Incredible hanging out with you all the way until 12 noon. Oh, boy. We already

0: Ronnie Bear with Pokey Bear. I ain't going nowhere. Q106.5, Baton Rouge's R&B and throwbacks. The DJ Incredible keeping the party going. The Southern Soul Day Party on a Saturday.
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0: It's Q106.5, Baton Rouge's R&B and throwbacks, Tanya Nolan and Reckless DJ Incredible. Good morning, good Saturday morning. It is a Southern Soul Day Party on your radio. You know what you do. You know how we do it when we get together. Great stuff happening. I mean, you know, some food cooking or some house cleaning. I'm just saying, I have flashbacks, you know, when I was on the other side listening to this type of music on a Saturday, I already knew what it was. You know what I mean? It was time to clean up, and it was like, if you are not up cleaning up your room by the time the parent get there, it's going to be a problem. You know what I'm saying? I mean, I'm just saying. So are there any kids that are listening right now? It's DJ Incredible. Remember, hey, man, just get up. Just get up and get it over with. You know what I'm saying? It is what it is. Anyway, we keep this Southern Soul Day Party going.
1: This is my story.

0: 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One call, that's all.
1: Attorney Horace Mark, Baton Rouge.
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3: 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Oh, yeah, sure. Oh, yeah, sure. Then we got...

0: Getting it in, down at the Trail Ride with Willie Clayton at Q106.5. Bad Rouge's R&B and throwbacks. It is a Southern Soul Day Party all the way until 12 o'clock. DJ Incredible holding it down. More music on the way.
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0: Mike Clark Jr. with the cups in the air, DJ Incredible keeping the party going, and what a wonderful weekend it is. Once again, football weekend. I mean, I'm just saying. Oh, wow. Please drink responsibly. I'm going to leave it at that because it's the weekend, and this is the Southern Soul Day Party for the grown folks at Q106.5.
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2: 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Baton Rouge. 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

0: It's Q106.5, Baton Rouge's R&B and throwbacks, the DJ Incredible giving it to you, the Reckless from Tanya Nolan, DJ Incredible just reminiscing, because I know it ain't nothing like the smell of bleach and Fabuloso and Pine Sol and whatever else you clean up with the vacuum cleaners going and all kind of stuff. Yeah, if you're trying to sleep in late, in some houses, that ain't happening. You know what I mean? If you're in some apartment complexes, you know, you hear that person upstairs. I mean, it's Saturday. You know what I'm saying? You're supposed to clean your house. That's what I'm told. That's what my mama would always tell me every morning with that belt. You know what I mean? You get up, get your nasty behind up. You know, Anyway, reminiscing on some things. Hey, it's the Southern Soul Day Party War. Great music on the way.
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0: Down with Ronnie Bell and Poke Bear. I ain't going nowhere. It's the Southern Soul Day Party at Q106.5. Baton Rouge is R&B and throwbacks. Keeping that party going. More great music on the way. Rude with Lacey, King George, and more of your favorites.
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0: but
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0: 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Sit feel like we're sitting on your back, too. 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

0: Baton Rouge's R&B and Throwback with Jamie Evans. Handle your business. DJ Incredible. He's actually, if you see this come across your radio, what you see is how you say, actually say, handle your business. I'm just trying to be, you know, kind of nice and just say, kind of say, handle your business, kind of say it kind of fast so I don't. You get it. Anyway, it's a Saturday, and automatically you got to handle your business. Been talking about it because it's a tradition on a Saturday morning in most folks' houses that actually listen to the Southern Soul Day Party. It's one of them things. You getting up to the smell of bleach, you know what I'm saying? Strong bleach, and you know what I mean? Or Fabuloso and Pine Sol. Don't mix all that together or you'll die. You know what I mean? That, you know, all that good stuff. Vacuum cleaners and brooms and mops and all. Yeah, man. Washing dishes. Water running, and you are still, and fellas, especially y'all, you know, it being a young person, I remember being in the bed, and I remember my mama coming in there with that belt telling me to get my nasty ass out the bed. I mean, it's hey, bro, if your young people are listening right now, and I said this throughout the show, I mean, right about now, I don't see how you still in the bed. I could not get up at the crack of noon on Saturday. You know what I'm saying? It just wasn't happening in my house. You know what I mean? I was out cutting the grass at about 7:30, 8 o'clock in the morning, especially this time of the year. But anywho, it's a great situation. You know what I mean? We really appreciate you tuning in, and we keep this party going, the Southern Soul Day Party going with Q106.5.
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Right, Bat Rouge's R&B and throwbacks, Willie Clayton down at the Trail Ride. DJ Incredible having fun with you inside a wonderful Southern Soul Day Party. Don't forget, y'all, it's coming up later on tonight after the football game, a little bit after the football game. You know how we get down with it. 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

0: 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Janai Thorne is going to be back to talk about your finances and get them on track. 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
0: We should push back from the microphone. 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
0: okay,
2: you're talking about
0: tempo. Gary, take it down. It feel like we're sitting on your back, too. 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
1: Good afternoon, Jaguar Nation. 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Vehicles coming in on Harding Boulevard must have a reserved parking pass to gain entrance to the university, or they will be turned around and flow back out to Scenic Highway. And of course, on Swan Street, Lot A, Lot B, the Ballantyne RV Lot, Lot C, Lot F, G, N, and S can all come in on Swan Street. 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That number is 225-771-3171. Be safe today on the Jaguar Nation on the Bluff. 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

0: Jaguar Nation, traffic and game day updates being brought to you by Southern University's Police Deputy Administrator, Kevin Johnson.
1: Hello, Jaguar Nation. Tonight, the Jaguars of Southern University will be hosting the Louisiana Christian Academy for a 6 p.m. kickoff of today's game. We're asking everybody to come in early to today's game to avoid the last-minute rush, and we're going to give a few little parking tips here to get your experience a little bit more pleasurable. So all vehicles must have a parking pass if they come in on Harding Boulevard. If you do not have a parking pass, you will be turned around and directed to the general parking lots, which will be $20 cash. Harding Boulevard will get you to lots A, B, C, D, J, E, O, B, and U, which are reserved lots. B.A. Little, which enters off of Mills Avenue, will get you to lots A, B, C, F, G, H, I, and F. So we're encouraging our fans to come in through these entrances. The other thing is that you're going to need to use the app. You can call the University Ticket Office at 225-771-3171, which opens at 12 noon, and they'll give you more information on parking permits, passes, and the app. Go Jaguars!
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1: Jaguar Nation, Southern University Jaguars will be playing today on the Bluff. And to make your experience a little bit better visiting on the Bluff, we're going to give you some parking tips. First of all parking on the campus is reserved except for the general parking lot areas. Those areas will be reached by entering on Swan Avenue and B.A. Little. 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You must have a pass, and you will be allowed in for lots A, B, C, D, J, E, O, V, and U. We'll let you get in on Harding Boulevard. 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On Swan Avenue, lots A, B, C, F, G, N, and S will get you access to those lots, and B.A. Little, when you enter off of Mills Avenue, will be for lots A, B, C, F, G, H, I, and F. The reserved parking lots are best accessed by those areas. 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
1: 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Now you gotta do, all you gotta do is say yes, say yes. New R&B. Yo, yo, what's up? 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

105.5, home of Southern University football, presents Jaguar Countdown to Kickoff Show, hosted by Chris Powers. Coming up inside the huddle, we'll break down the opponent. Jaguar Nation, are you ready for Jaguar football?

0: Good evening, Jaguar Nation. I'm Chris Powers, and welcome to the beautiful campus of Southern University, where the Mississippi River bends and the tailgating is festive. You can smell the food before you can even get to the hump on Harding Boulevard, and strolling down Swan Street in front of the Tony Clayton Championship Plaza in front of A.W. Mumford Stadium, where tonight your Southern Jaguars will battle the Wildcats of Louisiana Christian University from Pineville, Louisiana. The Jaguars haven't formed an identity yet. On offense, the line is protecting the quarterback with allowing only 4 sacks in 3 weeks, which is 17th in the nation, but the offensive line is not opening up the lanes for the run game. The Jaguars are second to last in the SWAC in rushing. Number 6, Trey Holly, wants to eat by getting a lot of yards in open lanes. Quarterback Christian Johnson hopes to improve his game as well today versus an NAIA team so that can prepare for the conference opener next week. However, that might be easier said than done. This Wildcat team from Louisiana Christian University is 3-0 and ranked 16th in the NAIA national poll. This team upset Northwestern State in week one as the first team ever to beat an FCS team from Pineville. They are led by their head coach and Ben McLaughlin, whom is the best athlete to ever put on the orange in Pineville. He finished with over 12,055 yards for his career. Now, he won't, however, be the quarterback in today's game. He's the coach. So he'll be calling the plays from the sidelines and guiding his team to try and pull off the upset. Coach will be helping the current quarterback and number 2, Bryce Perkins, who has 660 yards and has passed for 8 touchdowns this season and just 3 interceptions. He'll be handing the rock to number 20, Jatarius Johnson, with 353 yards on the ground this season. On defense, LCU has a top 5 defense in the SAC. In scoring defense, number 2, total defense, number 4, defense versus the rush, number 3, and passing defense, number 8. Oh, wait a minute. Number 8. Can the Jaguars' passing attack take advantage of their weakness? Also, the Wildcat team is highly penalized for this early in the season, averaging 9 flags per game for 85 yards. It's the final curtain call before the real season begins in SWAC play next week in Jackson, Mississippi. The Jaguars and the Wildcats, a catfight right here on the Bluffs in Baton Rouge, Louisiana. And kickoff is less than 30 minutes away, but first it's the Westwood countdown to Jaguar kickoff inside the Visit Baton Rouge studios on the Jaguars Sports Network.
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0: 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Here for the game today with Louisiana Christian University and the Wildcats. Only the 9th team in history of FCS to beat an FCS team. They're an NAIA school, and they're pretty good. They're ranked 12th in the

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2: Offensively, yeah. Chris, I think that the identity is still, we have Trey Holly, we have Christian Johnson. We just haven't been able to get Deshaun Smith, our receivers.
3: Yeah.
2: Cam Jefferson.
3: And tight ends, too. I'd like to see more tight end slip wide receiver. Okay. I mean, tight end screens, wide receiver slip screens if you're having problems. Because, all right, Eric, here's the problem. My coach used to say, I want to those offensive linemen, I want potatoes in the sack, which means you got to have a big buttocks. Okay, like Tom Hanks would say in that movie. But what the problem is, so they're pass protecting right, which are standing up and holding their guys, but they're not moving guys out of the way, opening up the lanes.
2: Yeah.
3: And that's why the running game right now is not doing very well. They're second to last in the whole SWAC in rushing.
2: Yeah, I talked to you. You and I spoke about this. A lot of times when I'm watching offensive play, I look at the splits of the offensive linemen, and we used to have this thing back when McNair played. He said we used to call them all corn splits. Then he's so far apart, you almost need a sign language. but you have natural run holes there. Otherwise, when the guy's in a 3-tech, 4-tech, five tech or 1-tech, that's where the coach told him to line up. And if you're tight, he can control that gap. And that's what everyone is doing. They're doing gap control responsibility. But when you put that guy, you open up your splits a little bit more, it's a natural running hole. I don't have to move him now. It's just shield him at that point. Mm-hmm. And so I know back in the day, Coach Smith them used to do a lot of that, and then he went into getting vertical. But most importantly, that shield, he knew that we weren't strong enough for mm-hmm. 4 quarters to just push people around.
3: Right.
2: So we opened up the splits a little bit. Mm-hmm. And so now we put defensive linemen on an island. That 3-tech now is a long way from that 1-tech mm-hmm. on the other side of the center. So at the end of the day, I think that those are some things that you could do to circumvent, to do what you're talking about, Chris, to get Trey Holly, Franklin, as well as the other running back, Gabriel. Champ Davis.
3: Yeah. And Gabriel Champ, yeah. I don't know what's going on with Champ. Well, he's not been playing that much, but Gabriel is a guy. But Gabriel has minus 6 yards in rushing, so he's got to get going. So let me bring in Curry Allen, our sideline reporter. Curry, your thoughts. What do you as a wide receiver do when you're talking to that DBs? I mean, is there trash talking the whole game when you're going on there?
4: Absolutely. I mean, as a receiver, Chris, we already think that we hot. Too right. hot to sweat, right? We feel like we run the campus, right? So when we get on the field, like we want the ball. We want to score touchdowns, right? And so when we have that type of mindset, right, so we automatically gonna talk noise.
3: Mm-hmm. So you want to know a big problem that Southern has right now too? Another one? 23% on third down conversions, brother. Yeah, that's bad.
2: Yeah.
3: That's bad. They've got to get way better than that, because I'm going to tell you what, they've got to be able to fix that big time. They won that game against Kentucky State on low percentage on third down conversions, but you're not going to win those games in the SWAC. Like next week against Jackson State, if you continue to be 1-for-10, 2-for-12, or whatever, 23% on third down conversions is not going to cut it.
2: And we're going to give you an idea, Jaguar Nation, is what Chris is speaking to. We've had 40 opportunities on third down, and we've mm-hmm. completed, we've picked up 9 first downs.
3: Wow.
2: So with that being said, and we're 25% with our fourth down conversion, 1-for-4 mm-hmm. this year.
4: And that asks the question, what are we doing on the first down, right?
3: Yeah, so they're incompleted passes, but also 2 pre-snap penalties. And you're 1st and 15 now, or you're holding in 1st and 20 now. You can't get to that. So how many plays, Eric, you being a former quarterback, how many plays are the 15, 20, 30-yard down the field? Is there a lot of plays in the playbook for that?
2: No, not really, because at the end of the day, what Curry was just spoke about, you want to give all of those guys. Those guys came here because they are elusive, they can catch, they got the wiggle, they have the speed. And I think that when you go downfield, the longer the pass, Chris.
3: That's right. The zero chance of it goes down to completion percentage. Right.
2: So anything over 10, 12 yards, right. your chances of completing that is a lot lower than your passes beneath that.
3: So that's what I want to see. If you're 1st and 20, 1st and 15, don't go for the home run ball. Stop going for the home run ball right there. Now, what would you say when you play, and the game has changed a little bit with spread offense, what is the hardest completion to make? Is it in the middle of the field, or is it in the flats towards the sideline?
2: Middle of the field.
3: Yeah, I would say that. And for college, for pros, it's easier, but for college, it's hard. That's why Joe Burrow was so good, because Burrow completed a lot of passes in the middle with Chase and Jefferson going in the middle.
2: Well, let me add one caveat, Chris. I'm going to say the middle of the field. However, it's

0: is how you design that pattern to pull those linebackers out of there.
1: Because we're not trying to get hit.
0: Yeah, because, you know, Kurt, you know this, those slot guys generally do those what we call shallow crossing. Mm-hmm. And so those linebackers have to make a decision. Are you going to run with them in man-to-man, or are you going to pass him off? Mm-hmm. And so once you get them to move, and if that's the pattern in which makes it an easier throw for that end route. But it is a difficult route because at that point, if you don't move those linebackers, you got to throw over the linebackers and in front of the safeties. That's dropping it in the back.
2: And when you just said crossing routes, that was the base of Bill Walsh's West Coast offense. That's what started it. The wide receiver splitting like that, crossing like that, to where your two defenders are coming, and when they get close to each other, they're stutter stepping, and then your wide receiver's got a step and a half on the defender.
0: That's right. The quarterback has, you know, he just had to make the right read at that point. It's just sitting there. You have to wait for him to clear, and they bump into one another. You just pick the side you want to throw. You're talking about a 5-yard pass, but it depth-wise 5-yard pass, but it ends up being about a 10-15 yard across the field. But at any rate, When you get the ball into your playmaker's hand quickly, then I used to think about the touches. You said you used to run the camp, all the wide receivers, all of them wanted the ball, rightfully so. So get it to him where it's a safe pass, not just an attempt. Let's just get it to him in his hands on a tunnel screen. You talked about that for the first three contests, tunnel screen, middle screen, bubble screens, and so forth. So you just want to get it in the hand where they can have an opportunity to make a play.
2: And you got to get that timing right. You can't be backyard football and say, all right, you go down, go 15 and turn around. If you're open, I'm going to throw it to you. You got to throw the ball. So how do you feel? How long does it take to be confident, Curry, that you're as a wide receiver, as a quarterback, to know when the ball's going to be there before you even make your turn?
1: Man, it really boils down to the
2: relationship
1: between the receivers and the quarterback. Mm-hmm. It's a long process. I think previously I said like 4 months, but guess what? I don't think that's long enough, right? Mm-hmm. Because even throughout the game, you're always tweaking, figuring out something on the sideline, or you're going to the receiver, or you're having discussions about what you're seeing in the game, right? What do we need to change, right? Mm-hmm. So it's always adjustments, always figuring out those things. And once you get that relationship solid, that trust, that you know that the receiver's going to be exactly where I throw the ball,
2: see, that's why I'm not a big fan of transfer portals when people talk about, okay, we got 41 transfer portals. It takes time to get the communications down. If a quarterback is rushed out of the pocket to the right side, is his receiver going to do a hook, or is he going to do a fly pattern? Is he going to come back for the ball? What is he going to do? And you got to get that communications down.
0: It's a great concept. What we used to do back in the day, I know Mark Orlando, if he's listening, it was beautiful. If you had a long route, if you had a deep route, and the quarterback went on the scramble, you came back down. Mm. And if you were a shallow route, you took deep. You took deep route. So, in other words, I mean, you already have the defender with you, so you're not going to outrun him. So just come back down, and those on the opposite side of the field, if he rolls to the right, then they need to drag back across the field to the left. And so, again, relationships.
2: Mm-hmm. That's
0: talking
2: right
0: about those things when it breaks
2: down. And really, you got to be able to work, not just for practice. You got to be able to work after practice. Joe Burrow threw 1,000 footballs to his wide receivers going to classes, going to here and there, going to eat restaurant. They throw it. If they drop it, start over again. That's why he was so accurate his senior season. That was big time. That's what you have to do. All right, when we come back, we're going to look at the Attorney Tony Clayton Championship Scoreboard Update. When we come back here from the Westwood Professional Service Countdown of Jaguar Kickoff here inside the Visit Baton Rouge Studios, back after this time out here on the Jaguar Sports Network.
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7: Welcome back, everybody. Time now for the Tony Clayton Championship Scoreboard Update. Bethune-Cookman leading Virginia Lynchburg over in Florida. 55-3 is the score. 14:55 left to play in that ballgame. Baylor beating Louisiana Tech 29-7 with 12:04 left to play in that game. How about Southeastern Louisiana beating UL Monroe 31-13? That's a big one there. It's an FCS team against an FBS team. 5:25 left to play in the third. Pine Bluff leads Central State in Arkansas 10-0 is the score. Kansas State beat Tulane today 31-20 the final. Jackson State will play Tuskegee today, and they'll get their first SWAC game next week. Bowie State is going to play Alabama A&M at 6 p.m. Alcorn State against Northern Alabama. Nicholls State will be at Sam Houston today at 6. Tennessee State will be at Florida A&M at 6. Delta State will be at Mississippi Valley State at 6. Louisiana Christian, of course, here at 7. And then LSU will be at Ole Miss. The big game at 6:45 is kickoff on ABC. UAB will play Lafayette, the Raging Cajuns, Louisiana. McNeese will be UT Rio Grande. That's at 7 p.m. tonight. Stephen F. Austin will be at Prairie View A&M at 7. Northwestern State will be at Weber State. And let's see, we've got USC leading over Rutgers right now, 35-28 the score. Any other upsets? This could be a major upset. Kentucky leading with 3:45 left to play in that game. They have a 10-point lead over Texas A&M, 31-21. Texas A&M has the football right now. Let's see, Alabama. Oh, Alabama's delayed, but Florida State leads Alabama 21-13. That's the second time they've been delayed today. It's interesting. Could that make the LSU-Ole Miss game late? Or they may move it to another channel. We don't know. Georgia, no problem with Arkansas today, 45-17. Ohio State, no problem with Kent State. Penn State, no problem with Buffalo. That's the Tony Clayton Championship Plaza Scoreboard Update. Coming up, we've got the National Anthem. We'll have our first field report and more. And the kickoff is 15 minutes and 53 seconds away. We'll be back with more after this timeout. It's the Westwood Professional Service Countdown to Jaguar Kickoff inside the Vincent Baton Rouge Studios here on the Jaguar Sports Network.
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7: Southern football is on the air, live from A.W. Mumford Stadium on the beautiful campus here on the Bluffs. Your Southern University Jaguars battle the Wildcats of Louisiana Christian University. Hello, Jaguar Nation. I'm Chris Powers. The field runs north and south of the north end zone to my left, to the south end zone to my right. Unlike last week, it was east to west. The field's playing surface is synthetic grass. Winds are blowing out of the southeast at 7 miles an hour under partly cloudy skies. The temperatures at kickoff at 92 degrees with the humidity at 42%. Feels like it's 96 out there. Joining me up in the booth, of course, former Jaguar quarterback Eric Randall, our executive producer, Hall of Famer Henry Baptiste, consultant Arnold Crump, and the crew running the board back at the control center is going to be DJ Bootsy and Darren Goche here today. So we look forward to this game here today. And what do you take out of this? Let's talk about as a player, first of all, playing an NAIA school. Eric, what do you think Jaguars can take out of this game today?
6: Well, first of all, let's get the victory. I think that's what we want to take most importantly. But again, Chris, the identity, we've been saying the same thing, and it's not unheard of with the group coming together with all the transfers and new coaches and so forth. So it's a new culture. You're trying to find the people who fit into the positions that they want with certain plays, certain formations and so forth. So what do you take out of this? Can we pick up our third downs?
7: Yes.
6: Can we move the ball inside the red zone and score and get scoring points? Mm-hmm. So I think that when you play, it's not so much the level of the school, because I think that has changed. I don't know if you remember the old Central State of Ohio. Mm-hmm. Central State used to beat a lot of folks, but they got kids from all over the place long before this new era of transferring mm-hmm. back and forth. So sometimes these could be deadly, and I think that they have shown that. So, but today, nonetheless, I think our Jaguars will come out. My prediction would be that we win by 14 points, if not more. Hopefully we can do that today.
7: Yeah, no question about that. Red zone scoring, about 83%. That means touchdowns and field goals. And then red zone touchdowns are about 67%. That's not bad. That's still pretty good. That's not bad at all. Average time of possession, about 26 minutes and 51 seconds. That's pretty good as well. They've only given up 3 sacks this year for 18 yards. That offensive line's doing a good job there at that. But like we talked about earlier in the pregame show just a moment ago, they got to be able to move the guys around. You got to be able to move the guys to where open up the A gap, open up the B gap, whatever, the C gap, whatever, because you keep going around. If you keep going, round in, then you get time for the defense of the nickelback, who's like a linebacker and a defensive back all in one. He can come up and make the tackle behind the line of scrimmage and what have you. And that's what happened last week. We had -6 yards. But again, we throw that Houston game out. They didn't even watch game film on that. Coach Falk said, we didn't want to watch game film. He didn't let the players talk to the media this week. He said, I'm going to talk to them, and that's it. He didn't let them talk to him after the game, and he didn't want them to say anything bad, and also didn't want them to talk this week as well. So they'll do their talking this week. But whatever problems you've got, now is the chance to be able to fix this problem right here now, because next week we have Jackson State. Now that's when it counts. It doesn't matter what your pregame, your pre-conference, slate is. Now, next week is when that's when the potatoes come in.
6: That's right. All of your goals are in front of you, and plus it's a big rival game. Hopefully we are not looking ahead to that mm-hmm. contest, because, when we get together with Jackson State, it's always a great contest, and the fans and all of the pageantry that you would expect from these two institutions. But today, we do not want to overlook these folks today. We want to make certain that we take care of our business here, mm-hmm. improve in all aspects that we need to improve upon.
7: All right. When we come back, we're going to open up the game. We've got series notes and more. When we return, it's the Westwood One Professional Service Countdown to Jaguar Kickoff right here inside the Visit Baton Rouge Studios. 2-minute timeout here on the Jaguar Sports Network.
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7: All right, welcome back, everybody. Quick hits of today's game. Tonight's game is the first time as Louisiana Christian University, from Pineville, Louisiana, makes their way onto the field. They're going to be in their orange helmets with their white jerseys and their blue trim. They're also blue pants. They play in Pineville, Louisiana, right there off of the interstate. Your football stadium is right there. And then, of course, Southern University will be in their Columbia blue jerseys with their white pants, white trim, and white helmets here today. First time these two teams have met on the football field. It's kind of interesting because they have played in other sports. Basketball, they played last season, and the Jaguars won 101-48. The Jaguars are 4-0 against the Wildcats in basketball. The Southern Jaguar baseball team has never played against them. However, the Lady Jags softball team played against Louisiana Christian College this year and beat them in a doubleheader 12-7. And 6-3, so at least they have played in before in those sports, but today is the first time they're playing in football. Southern averaging 109 yards rushing per game, which ranks 11th in the SWAC. That's second to last. That's not going to get it done. Quarterback Christian Johnson is 8th in the SWAC in passing, of the 403 yards and 2 touchdowns with another rushing touchdown. Former LCU quarterback and current head coach Ben McLaughlin finished with 12,055 yards in his career. He still owns all of those SAC records as far as completion. He completed 63.7% of his passes complete. Pretty impressive. That's a pretty impressive completion rate.
8: And that's overall his whole career? Yep. Mm-hmm. That's pretty good. Yeah, definitely. You're 60%, anything 60%, you say 58%, but 60% or better, you're doing a heck of a job of completing your pass, 6 out of 10.
7: Right now, that is the highest in a state college completion rate, still record still holds today.
8: Yeah, it's difficult to hit 60% all the time because teams mm-hmm. Prep against you and so forth. They take things away from you, and you're still hitting 60%, so it's pretty good.
7: Southern University makes their way onto the football field now. As the crowd mic is going up, we're going to be checking in with Curry Allen down on the football field here in just a moment, as we have our coin toss here in just a moment as well. Marshall Faulk makes his way onto the field right now as we speak, and the captains will be going out of the field here in just a moment. We're going to give you the starting lineups here as well, and I'll tell you that this team, it's going to be interesting to see what happens in this game. Christian Johnson, of course, will be starting at quarterback. Left tackle will be number 52, Trinidad Wilson. Left guard, number 72, Mikael Trotter. Center will be number 55, Timothy Artis. Right guard will be number 68, Jaron Lewis. Right tackle, number 78, James Wright. Tight end will be number 11, Aiden Valdez. Running back, number 6, Trey Holly. Ex-wide receiver, number 2, DeJuan Smith. H-back will be 14, Kobe Brown. And the wide receiver, and the Z wide receiver will be number 17, Cam Jefferson. On defense, Kelby Gibbons, of course, starting on the edge, number 1, 93 defensive tackle Darren Scott. Nose tackle will be Jaden Rogers, number 70. Edge rusher will be number 5, Jordan Dickerson. Mike linebacker will be Bryson Jennings, number 19, probably have the green dot on his helmet. Also, the Will linebacker will be number 0, Tayton James. Nickelback will be number 3, Herman Brister, the 3rd. Quarterback, number 23, Landon Carter. Free safety will be number 24, Michael Williams, the 2nd. Strong safety, number 4, Donald Johnson Jr., and the cornerback on the other side, number 7, Ty Lee. Let's check down with Mr. Curry Allen down on the football field. Curry, you there, my man? I think Curry is on the field, about to go to the coin toss here in just a moment. We'll have that here in just a second. And the coin toss coming up. And so against an NAIA school, would you take the ball first, or would you do what you always do, defer?
8: No, I would take the ball first. We're at home, and we're just coming off a tough loss, a lopsided loss there. So you really want to get the ball back. You want to have many opportunities with the offensive your unit on the field.
7: Yeah, you want to set the tone, huh?
8: Definitely. Defer here. I think a lot of times if we were playing some opponent where we weren't sure about what would happen and we know our defense is strong enough to set the tone early. I know back in the early 90s, we used to always defer. We put Sean Wallace and Kenyon Round, all those guys out on the field first, and, man, they would set the tone for us, and it relieved us on offense. We didn't have to get it in bad field position. They were certain to make that happen.
7: All right, Curry, you down there, my brother? I can hear you, my man. Go ahead.
9: All right. We here, Chris. I'm excited to be on the field. I can see the excitement in the players. We're getting ready for the coin toss. The players are pumped, Chris. Let's go.
7: Yep, let's go. Let's definitely go. No question about that. All right, let's see. Ty Lee, number 7, will be one of the captains. Also, number 72, offensive lineman, Mikael Trotter. Number 17, we got number 17. That is Cam Jefferson. I'm assuming that's Cam Jefferson, or could be number 17, Hurdle Schnottbacher, there in street clothes. Also number 3 will be Herman Brister the 3rd. I'm assuming that's 17, your favorite guy, Schnottbacher.
8: Mm-hmm. All right, the captains for LCU is number 23, Dalton Cunningham, number 7, Brandon Johnson, and number 66, Jadarius Winans. And there's a number 94, Chris, but we don't have him on the roster.
7: Yeah, number 7, is that Michael? It can't be Michael Frank's guy. It can't be Ty Lee. Find out for that. Here we go.
0: Thanks as captains for today's game. He will present me and our dignitary captains as well. This is our coin we'll be flipping. This is heads. This is tails. This is heads. This is tails. Louisiana Christian, you're the visitor team. What is your call? Tails the call. Tail is the call. And it is tails. You want the ball. Louisiana Christian has elected to receive the first half kickoff. Which way do you want to kick? All right, put your back that way.
7: So an offensive-minded coach like you just talked about, he wants to take, and he's on the road.
0: Listen, guys. Have a good game.
8: He feels good about his offense, Chris. He's not waiting around, and they're not taking us lightly, and we're not going to take them lightly as well.
7: Curry, can you find out who that number 17 is? Is that the defensive back, linebacker, Steinberg?
10: That's the receiver, Cam Jefferson.
7: Wow, that's huge. That, because Cam is a pretty good receiver. He is one of the big receivers for them. That's going to be huge. All right, thank you, my man. He was running off, so it must be an upper body. Injury there or something like that, because he was running off with no problem from the coin toss here, and so we're moments away from getting this thing going. But how about Louisiana Christian, Eric? You want to start off with the ball first?
8: Yeah, that's interesting. But here again, they're 3-0, and they feel good about what they're doing, Chris, on both sides of the ball. If you look at their statistics here, the statistics that they've had 85 first downs. They're averaging 52 points a game, and they've scored 156 points and only allowed their opponents to have 78 points. They're 17 for 35 on third down conversion, 2 for 2 on fourth down conversion. And so, Chris, they're used to having the ball. Now, they are penalized quite a bit.
7: Yes, 9 penalties for 85 yards a game.
8: And they will turn the ball over. They have 9 turnovers in 3 games, so that's an average of 3 a game.
7: All right, Chris McKinney will kick the ball off. Number 34, freshman from Groveland, Florida. He's got the best leg on the team. Back to receive for the Wildcats will be number 3. It's Darius Washington, the wide receiver, sophomore from Alexandria, Louisiana. Of course, Alexandria right on the other side of the Red River from Pineville. And we're just about ready to get this thing kicked off and underway. And McKenna about to step to the line right now. I guess, hey, with Cam out, Cam Jefferson, next guy up.
8: Next guy up, yeah.
7: Mm-hmm. All right, here's McKenna. Ready to kick it off. You hear the human jukebox down below, and we are underway in the game. And it will go out of the end zone. First down and 10 of the 25-yard line. All right, Bryce Perkins, the quarterback. In 3 games he's played, he's 40 out of 68, 3 interceptions, 58% of his passes complete, 660 yards in passing, 8 touchdowns, 66 with his longest. He's averaging 220 yards per ball game. He'll be your starting quarterback. We got flags on the field already, and they're all in the middle of the football field. I wonder what this could be. Could it be extracurricular activity or block in the back? But it was a touchback. Can't be block in the back. So what can this be? It's got to be a personal foul, maybe?
8: Yeah, we're waiting for him to sort it out. I didn't see that. Once he kicked it out of the end zone, I thought it was over with, too.
7: Yeah. All right, let's see. It happened, I guess. We're waiting for the referee to clear this out. They've all picked up the flags, but let's see.
0: Personal foul, unnecessary roughness, kicker team, number 7, 15-yard penalty, first down.
7: How in the world, on the kickoff return, would you do that, and now all of a sudden you're going to be looking at a 15-yard penalty to start the ball game? Ty Lee, are you kidding me? Are you kidding me? Goodness gracious. So it was supposed to be at the 25-yard line, will now be at the 40-yard line.
8: Yeah, it's good for field position for LCU.
7: Wow.
8: Chris, here are our leaders on the defensive side. We have number zero, Tatum James. He's leading the defense with 15 tackles, 17 total, 15 unassists. And Ty Lee, Herman Brister, Bryson Jennings, and Jacoby Givens. He leads us in.
7: All right, here's a handoff right up the middle. Nothing there. Jaguars are waiting for him. And look at the Jaguars stacked line. Jaguars had a stacked line there. It's a loss of two on the play back to the 38-yard line. And it'll be a second down and 12 right there.
8: All right, first down the tackle is Givens, and he's already getting in the mix there.
7: Yep, so trip wide receiver set to the right side of the line, to this side, the near side. Two on the far side. That's five wide receivers in the ball game right now. Shotgun formation on empty backfield. Perkins is the quarterback. He's in there by himself. And he's going to run the football up the gut. He gets it to about the 45-yard line. They'll probably mark him down to the 44. They will. That's going to be a gain of about 5 yards on the play, but it'll bring up a third down at about 7 yards.
8: Yeah, just a run up the middle right there, Chris, and good short tackle by number nine, Christian.
7: Oh, quick Dolph. Pass already. Here's the jet wide receiver. I mean, jet screen. And we got a flag on the play. It's going to be holding on College. Louisiana College are going to decline this. Little jet sweep by the wide receiver on the listed on the far side, number three. That was Washington, but this will be declined by the Jaguars, I'm sure.
8: Chris, what a heck of a play by number 23, Landon Carter. He came up, he was able to elude the receiver there and come up.
0: Personal foul, blindside block, offense number zero. That penalty's declined. Fourth down.
7: That's on Amarius Davis, the wide receiver, redshirt freshman from Largo, Florida, Warner College transfer. So punting unit will come out already, and Preston Baker will come out to punt. Jaguars will get the football, and going back to receive for the Jaguars will be number 16. That is Damian Henderson, a wide receiver freshman from Fairburn, Georgia, will stand back at his own 18-19-yard line.
8: Great start by defense, three and out, forcing the punt.
7: Mm-hmm. After the 15-yard penalty, too.
8: That's right.
7: Here's the punt. Boy, they were coming on. They were blitzing that, almost blocked it, and let it bounce. It was a very short punt. It'll bounce right about the 17-yard line. That's where Southern will have it, first down and 10 right there. So first down and 10 for the Jaguars. And Christian Johnson, of course, will be the quarterback. Comes in with 37 for 67. He has about 403 yards, two touchdowns. 55% of his passes complete. He's thrown one interception so far. And the starting running back will be number 7. That's Mike Franklin. All right, so shotgun formation. Here's a handoff. Franklin gets the ball. Franklin up the gut, and Franklin goes to the right side a little bit on a counter play and gets it to the 24-yard line. That'll be a pickup of about 5 yards on the play. It'll be second down and 5.
8: Yeah. It's a good job by Jaron Lewis and James right on that side, on the right side of the line, to open up a hole to get about 5 yards. There.
7: Yep, second down at about 5. Call it a short 5. Shotgun formation. In motion, the tight end. Here's another running back. I mean, Franklin. Franklin coming on this side. Franklin, 35-40. Gets it out of bounds about the 45-yard line. Out of all the running backs, Franklin is the bruiser on this team. Mike Franklin.
8: Franklin is getting some great blocking on that left side. So we've had our offensive line has shown up, have shown up the last two plays there. And it was just a great design of a play.
7: First down presented by the Printing Source. First down and 10 of the 45-yard line. Shotgun formation. Here's a handoff. Franklin again. Counter play. Gets it across the 50. Looks like Earl Campbell getting it across the 50-yard line of Louisiana Christian will get it to the 47-yard line. And it'll be 2 yards shy of the first down. That's an 8-yard pickup on the play. Second and 2.
8: Great job of getting in between those tackles, guys. We're pulling guards out there. We have guys moving around on that offensive line. It's good to see those big guys moving around. Two first downs, Chris.
7: Yeah, and he's countering a lot. You notice that?
8: Yes.
7: All right, here's the handoff again. Not going directly against the run. He's going to the right side, and he gets a first down. It's a gain of 3. He needed 2. He got 3, and a little pushing and shoving going on after the play. And the tight end number 85 pleading his case, Floyd Jones. We don't get called his name much. He was on the bottom of that pile. First down and 10 at the 44-yard line of Louisiana Christian. Southern moving from right to left, 11:52 left to play in the first quarter. First quarter here presented by our friends over at Our Lady of the Lake and Children's Hospital. This is the shortest run of the ball game, only a 1 yard gain for the Jaguars. Gets it to the 43-yard line, and it'll bring up a second down and 9.
8: Good to see Holly in the contest. Didn't pick up much yardage there. But we've been able to run the ball. I think that Coach Falk is trying to establish his run this game here and his dominance up front.
7: Yeah, that's going to be big for Swack play, no question. You got to be able to get that run game going. Second down and 9 after the 1 yard pickup. Holly stays in the backfield. Back to pass is Johnson for the first time. Throws on this side. Wide open is Smith. Smith gets it across about the 30 yard line. He's going to be knocked out of bounds. They're going to mark him out of bounds at the 31. It'll be first down and 10 for the Jaguars right there.
8: Chris, we had trips to the near side as we moved from right to left down the field. And all the trip guy just went straight to the flat. We had a short route, a medium route, and a deep route there. And so LC didn't want to get beat deep. And yep. Christian made a great read in the flat.
7: Yeah, and Smith was wide open. All right, shotgun formation again. In motion is Valdez, the tight end. Holly's going to get on the right side, gets to the 30, 25, gets it down about the 22-yard line. Another about 9-yard pickup on the play. It'll be second down and 1.
8: First down. Huh? Oh, it's going to be close, right?
7: Yeah, second down and 1. 9-yard pickup on the play. Yeah. Again, notice they're not going right over the center in the A-gap. They're going either to the B or the C-gap. Isn't that crazy?
8: Moving linemen and forcing the running backs to make the cut. They're good enough to do that, Chris.
7: Yeah, they're right. And here's a handoff again, this time right up the gut. They're not going to get anything. Right up the gut. We were just talking about that. That's going to be a loss of about a half a yard on the play. Their first third down conversion coming here will be third down and 2. But at least it's third and short. And Franklin, look who's coming in, the bruising back number 7.
8: Yeah, he's coming on in, Chris.
7: Holly's coming out.
8: So it's our first third down.
7: Yep.
8: First third down. Okay.
7: Third down and 2. And as we mentioned, Southern only 23% on third down conversions. They've got to be able to improve from that. Third down and long 2 yards. Got to get to the 21 for the first. Christian Johnson back to pass throw. Little hook to the 15-yard line. Got it. First down. Almost body slammed him down. Gets to about the 16. They'll mark him down at the 14-yard line. First down and 10 right there.
8: Chris, that's the second time they've run that play here on this drive. And so the flat defender this time, instead of dropping back, he went straight to the flat because we've already picked that route up. And so the curl was open right in behind him.
7: And the Louisiana Department of Health, the 988 Suicide Prevention Hotline, red zone right here on first down and 10 of the 14-yard line. Shotgun formation, tight end comes in motion. Here's Franklin with the football, Franklin to the 10, to the 5. He's still going about the 2-yard line, fumbled the ball, and the umpire that was right on top of it didn't call anything, didn't call whether it was down by contact or what have you.
8: Well, he's down,
7: I think he is, but...
8: Yeah, I think he's down.
7: The umpire's looking at everybody like, what did y'all see? Isn't that crazy? He was right on top of it, too.
8: Good part about it, we have the instant replay and watch
7: yes.
8: it on the screen up top. I think he was down.
7: So it'd be first down
8: right
7: and goal.
8: Yeah, I can't forget. Yeah, that's
7: the printing source, first down and goal right here for the Jaguars. Trying to score Louisiana Christian early on with 8:33 left to play in quarter number 1. Shot Valdez again in motion. Here's a shotgun. Trey Holly. Holly will ball his way into the touchdown. Holly gets a 2-yard touchdown run, and the Jaguars are on the board first, 6-0.
8: Chris, what a great drive right there. We were able to pick up several first downs. We were able to pass the ball, but more importantly, we were able to establish a running game throughout that series. Awesome job by the offensive coaches for Southern University there on that opening drive.
7: When we score first, we're 1-1 on the year. Here's a... Chris with the extra point attempt. McKinney's up and in. Yes, it's 7-0 with 8:24 left to play in the first quarter. Presented by our friends at Our Lady of the Lake Health and Children's Hospital. We've got a timeout of the ballgame. 60-second timeout. Back in a moment right here on the Jaguar Sports Network.
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7: All right, welcome back, everybody. Let's go down to Curry Allen. Curry is a sideline reporter right now. He's Coca-Cola sideline reporter. Let's talk about this because it looks like we have a change in offensive coordinator. that it looked like Fred McNair has the headset on and he was calling the plays. What do you can see about that? Curry, you there? Oh, my bad. Go ahead, Curry.
9: Can you guys hear me?
7: Yes, I got it. I got you, my bad.
9: Yeah, Chris, absolutely. Right now, as I was looking on the field, it seems that Coach McNair is calling plays. He's actually talking to the players right now, making sure that he's educating them on exactly what he's trying to do. So, Chris, it looked like there's a switch there.
7: All right. I appreciate that. So it looks like he is doing the plays. And Eric, what are your thoughts about that?
8: I'm not sure. I mean, we're just getting it. I got to let it marinate a little bit there. Mm-hmm. So we've made changes with the – I think we have some question marks, though. I think we need, before we go too far into it, I think we need to know, is he assisting or is he calling it? Has he changed?
7: Is he getting the plays from up above on the booth?
8: Yeah.
7: Because a lot of people don't understand this, but he is the original Air McNair.
8: Right.
7: His brother,
8: right.
7: Steve, was the Air McNair, too.
8: Right.
7: So he is the original. He knows definitely offense. A scoring drive presented by Nissan. How about a two-yard run for Trey Holly? It took 11 plays, 82-yard drive. Great play drive, 5:14 off the clock, too.
8: Well, Chris, I'm puzzled right now. So what do you do? I mean, if you've changed coordinators, I know Coach Merchant started off the year. So what do you do? I mean, do you change your plays? Do you stick with the same plays? I think it's easier for one person to learn something than to try to get all these kids to learn new offensive sets.
7: Yeah, I'm assuming that. I'm assuming that you change the way you call the game, I would think, right? Because you can't come up with new plays that quick.
8: Oh, yeah.
7: Here's the kickoff, and it's going to go out of the end zone again, first and 10 of the 25. Let's see, no flags on the play this time for personal foul. So I'm assuming that's the plays. I mean, you're an offensive-minded guy. I'm assuming it's how you call the play calls. So I'm assuming, not new plays because you're trying to reinvent the wheel after week three.
8: Yeah, but still, if it is McNair, which we've pretty much solidified that he's calling the plays, we've ascertained, that he's calling the plays. So, hey, maybe he has some other assistants that actually know the play. We want to run a toss up top. We want to run a fly route. Whatever the case may be, they may be able to call it in for them.
7: All right, it's going to be first down and 10 of their own 25-yard line for Louisiana Christian. They've run the football the entire time. Running the football now will be number 20, Jatarius Johnson, redshirt freshman from St. Francisville, Louisiana, right here down the road. And it will be a gain of about 6 on the play, so it'll be second down and 4. And I missed that. I was changing some mic cables out. It's going to be down about 2-yard gain on the play, so it'll be now a third down. Oh, no, first down. First down and 10. They got the first down of the 37-yard line.
8: Christian Dole on the tackle.
7: So shotgun formation, two wide receivers on this side, one on the far side. Back to pass quick, and it's a little slant at to number 4. It's E.J. Scott, the wide receiver junior from Alexandria. 5'8". That's what you want those guys. Isn't it crazy? The smallest guys are the ones that slip, and you go the crossing routes, and they're the ones that are going to get killed almost. But no, here's a running play by number 20. That's Jatarius Johnson again. Johnson will get good yardage on the play right down to the first down marker. Let's see if they're going to call it. Yep, they will call it first down and 10. Another first down. Boy, now looks like the Wildcats are moving the football. They've got the ball at the Jaguar 47-yard line.
8: Yeah, they're a little slow. I thought that they were a little short, but they were slow. You're right, Chris. They're running it. They're speeding.
7: At the Wildcat 40. So here we go with, once again, Johnson. Johnson gets across the midfield mark and gets another 7 yards to the 47-yard line. That'll be enough for a pickup of about 6 on the play. It'll be second down and 4.
8: That was Herman Brister on the tackle there, Chris.
7: And their hurry-up offense as well. And here's the pass. He's wide open. He's got it. It's going to be a touchdown. Wow. He's going to be a touchdown. And it's going to be a touchdown from 47 yards out for number 2, Bryce Perkins. And Louisiana Christian is a extra point away from tying this ball game up.
8: Wow, Chris, just a fly route straight up the field. I don't know what happened. I don't know if it was a double move or not. We've watched the interior, but Ty Lee was on the coverage there, and he just got beat. He let that receiver get behind him in the secondary. Oh, it was a slant and go, sluggo.
7: Yeah, and I don't know, but I thought there was a penalty on the play because everybody was standing straight up. It was almost like it was a dead ball, and everybody was staring up. I think it was maybe an old Statue of Liberty play there. Here's the extra point. It's good. But I noticed that when the ball was snapped, everybody was just standing there. The running backs didn't move. So I'm wondering if that was a trick play to where they made Southern think that, okay, wait a minute. Is it a dead ball? What are they doing? Nobody was moving to the offensive line, and then there's the play. It's an easy touchdown.
8: Coach, they're running a speedy. If you're not here, Jaguar Nation, they're speed. They're running plays fast. They're getting up off the ground. Once the official spot the football, they're back on the ball running their play. Yep. And so they didn't waste any time. I would love to see the amount of time that they used on this drive right here, because it didn't take long at all.
7: And E.J. Scott, he's a fast guy. You see how fast he went down that field?
8: Yeah,
7: he's fast. We'll take a 60-second timeout. Be back in a moment right here. It's a tied at 7 with 6:39 left to play here in this first quarter, presented by our friends at Our Lady of the Lake Health and Children's Hospital. Back after the 60-second timeout of the Jaguar Sports Network.
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7: Today's Extra Point is presented by Walter Gabriel Injury Lawyers. And now time for another scoring drive presented by Nissan. And Bryce Perkins with a 47-yard touchdown pass to Darius Washington. And it's a touchdown, and we're tied at 7 with 6:39 left to play here in quarter number one. Are you shocked by that? I mean, they moved that ball down with ease, running the ball and passing the ball. I think they only had 2 passes on that drive.
8: And they're not allowing us to set up our offense, so we're going to have to either play a vanilla defense or guesstimate where we need to be or what we need to call to slow this offense down.
7: And I was correct. 2 passing yards on that. I mean, 2 passing attempts, 2 passing completions. He was 2-for-2 for 21 yards on that play. Right now, the Wildcats had the ball for 3 minutes and 7 seconds, 5:14. That drive took less than 2 minutes to go down. Here's a short kickoff. They're going to make Southern run this one to the 15-yard line, 20, 25, 30-yard line. Goes down about the 31-yard line. It'll be first down and 10. Southern with good field position right there for the Jaguars. To start this, number 16, Damian Henderson, the wide receiver from Fairburn, Georgia. So first down and 10 right here. So now Southern, good teams usually answer their polling teams to see what happens. So we'll see.
8: Great field position. We just had some great blocking going on up there. And so, again, Chris, thinking about some of the field positions that we've had in some contests earlier this year, this is pretty good right here. So let's see what goes on here and see if we can answer this call.
7: Trey Holly is in the backfield at the running back spot. Also number 11, Valdez, is in, as well as number 12, Ilo, is in the ball game as well. First down and 10 from the 31-yard line. Shotgun formation. Here's Holly. No, play action pass to Holly. Back to pass. Going for a deep. Nope, way over his intended receiver's head. But I believe that the receiver got tangled up a little bit. Number 85, Floyd Jones, who's playing today in front of number 17, who's injured today. Jefferson's not playing, so he was way away from that pass.
8: Chris, I like this pass play. I think you're right. He bumped into one of the defenders, and this was almost a double move as well.
7: Mm-hmm.
8: He had one step on the receiver, but just a little bit out of his outstretched hands.
7: Looks like he got in a little bit of traffic there, so it slowed him down from getting that pass. It's going to be second down and 10 after that one. Here's Holly with the handoff. Holly breaks the tackle, 35-40, 45-50. Still on his feet, still going, and he's staying in bounds. He's still running. He will take it to the house. Touchdown. That's a 69-yard touchdown run for Trey Holly, his longest of the year.
8: Great job there. Chris, I'm going to tell you what, we all know that Holly is one heck of a running back, but he has to go give Mr. Trotter, his offensive lineman, pull. The right guard pulled out there and kicked out that defensive end. Look at it right here, Chris. Ah.
7: And he look at him breaking some tackles, too.
8: Yeah.
7: Shoelace tackle, too, brother.
8: One heck of a running back.
7: Look at there's another. There's a stiff arm.
8: Yeah.
7: It was a stiff arm right there. I like that. He stayed in bounds. and he got the 69-yard touchdown run, and the Jaguars go back on the top 14-7.
19: Well, what an awesome play, Chris. That was a big play, big explosive play. Yep. These are the types of plays that we need, and certainly they are playing. Everybody's doing their 111th out there on the football.
7: That's exactly right. That touchdown right there was a bridge touchdown by CareSouth Medical and Dental. The extra point attempt is good by Walter Gabriel Injury Attorneys. We've got a timeout of the ball game. 6:14 left to play in quarter number one, presented by our friends at Lady of the Lake Health and Children's Hospital. 60-second timeout. Back in a moment. Jaguars lead 14-7 on the Jaguars Sports Network.
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7: All right, welcome back, everybody. It's 6:14 left to play here in quarter number one. Another touchdown for the Jaguars. A touchdown here is CareSouth Medical and Dental. And our Nissan scoring drive. How about the Jaguars with a 69-yard touchdown run? Chris McKinney with the extra point is good. And the Jaguars right now leading it by the score of 14-7 right here. And like Henry Baptiste was talking about, our executive producer here, that during the spring, after spring practice, he went into Coach Falk's office, Trey Holly did, and he told Trey Holly, you're too fat. You are what you eat. And he said, I want you to become your good running back. I want you to become a great running back. And so Henry told us he went to Houston, did a workout regimen. And what people don't understand, what makes Alvin Kamara for the Saints so big, it's because of the fact he works on his balance all year long. And that's big. That's big right there.
19: Yeah, you can stay on your feet. He actually was pushed out of bounds, but he was able to hop on one leg a couple of yards.
7: Isn't that crazy?
19: And he kept his balance. So, man, I tell you what, Holly, he broke two tackles. He had great blocking up front. The receivers blocked. Everyone did that. There was a total team effort. But one thing for sure, they had two LCU players who had an opportunity to tackle him. He ran through both arm tackles, and he stiff arm. I forgot the actual running back who does the stiff arm. Derrick Henry.
7: Yes.
19: He had a Derrick Henry on him right there.
7: And add a 15-yard penalty for a personal foul against Louisiana Christian. We talked about that. They're averaging nine a game and 85 yards, so the kickoff will now be from the 50-yard line. Of course, McKenna will kick this one out of the end zone for the touchback, I'm assuming. And here is the kick, and it's a short kick, and it will go to the end zone. Nope. Oh, and he will go into the end zone now. He dropped it out, but it will be a touchback. It went on inside of the pylon, so it'll be first down and 10 at the 20-yard line. Let's go down to Curry Allen. Curry, excitement down there. Southern University leading at 14-7 right now.
22: Yeah, Chris, I think everybody here is feeling what's taking place right now with the offense. They love the movement. Trey Holly just bust a wide open play. So, Chris, things looking good. Let's see if we can kind of get a stop right here, and it kind of solidifies this first quarter for us.
7: That's exactly right.
19: Answers your question, too, Chris.
7: What's that?
19: Can we respond?
7: And we did.
19: That's right.
7: I meant very quickly, too.
19: Awesome.
7: Very, very quickly. Southern with 130 yards rushing with that big play, 21 for Louisiana Christian right now. Here's a handoff off the middle. Nothing gained there. No gain on the play for the running back. Good tackling on the play by the Jaguars defensive line.
19: Ooh, Chris.
7: Yep.
19: I tell you what, number 97, Damarian Johnson from New Iberia. He's a freshman. He just blew that whole middle up right there. You love to see that in your young guys.
7: Here's a handoff again. And this time get through the line to the 34-yard line. It's going to be a pickup of nine. That'll be third down and one coming up for the Wildcats there.
19: Great tackle by Michael Williams. He was assisted. But anytime your safety is making plays, you know you're picking up yardage.
7: And here comes number four, E.J. Scott. The little short wide receiver is back in the ball game. Fakes the slant. They don't throw it to him. They run the ball instead. Number 23, that's Datlin Cunningham, the redshirt junior from Alexandria. Transferred from Butler Community College, gets the first down at the 38-yard line. And right now, they're running a little bit too easy on our defensive front.
19: Lance Joseph on the tackle.
7: Back to pass. He's looking, and he breaks the tackle. So Perkins is going to throw the ball out of bounds, sidearms and out of bounds, incomplete. That's a smart play right there. It's going to be second down and 10.
19: Chris, he pumped a couple of times, and we all looked forward. And with the sun going down over A.W. Mumford right now, it was a little dark. I thought he had been sacked.
7: Right. How important is it that your head coach is a former quarterback who's the most successful quarterback in their school's history?
19: Well, it's a gift and a curse. I think, you know, as a quarterback, you're going to throw the ball, but you better be able to be proficient.
7: Mm-hmm. All right. Here's a handoff. Running back again, and this time they corral him down to the 40-yard line. A 2-yard gain on the play will make it a third down and 8. So they are 1-for-2 on third down conversions in the ball game here today. It'll be a third and long, third down and 8. Number 23 will stay in the ball game, Datlin Cunningham. Two wide receivers will stack up. Now they'll get out. There'll be three wide receivers set on this side. Three wide receivers, none on the far side. Getting off the field at the last minute, number 93, Darren Scott. Empty backfield, back to pass. Look at a little shovel pass to his running back, and he will get to his, actually his tight end. It's about a 7-yard pickup. It's 1 yard shy of the first of the 47. It'll be fourth down and 1. You know they're going to go for it here.
19: Tight end middle screen right there.
7: Mm-hmm. And he just like he shoved it, like a little lob. He just shoved it. Here's the handoff.
19: Oh, and they get him. Boy, look at that right there.
7: Yeah, that's a loss of the play of three, and a loss of two on the play, rather. The defensive front just engulfed him. Number 5, Dickerson, was there quickly. As soon as he got the ball, turnover on downs.
19: Great defensive call right there. We blitzed both A-gaps right there, guys. And the outside, our defensive end were able to get upfield as well. And they came in at razor sharp, so they didn't really have any gaps to run through. They were in that backfield. What a heck of a play right there. Fourth down.
7: First down and 10 at the 45-yard line of Louisiana College. It's the Jaguars with great field position here. And here come the Jaguars out. Franklin will come out at running back. Mike Franklin at running back. And, of course, Christian Johnson at the quarterback spot with 4:17 left to play here in quarter number 1, presented by OLOL. First down presented by the Friends of the Printing Source. First down and 10 at the 45-yard line. Pistol formation right here with Franklin in the backfield. Wide receivers are in tight. Play action pass. Back to pass. Here's the throw, and it's complete to about the 38-yard line. And a nice little pickup on the play right there. And that is to number 85. It's Floyd Jones, a wide receiver from New Orleans, a freshman who stands at 5'11".
19: Chris, that was a flood pattern where you have those three guys involved in the route. You had one in the flat, and that flat was covered. The backside drag was wide open because the quarterback was taken off the top there with the outside receiver.
7: Wendell Clark comes in at the wide receiver spot, number 33, plays DB and wide receiver, actually. Here's a handoff this time to Franklin. Franklin coming on this side to the 35. Franklin is bruising back today. Gets it to the 31-yard line for the first down for the Jaguars. Right there, it's a gain of 7.
19: Chris, great run by running back there, getting upfield, Franklin. But those guys up front, they have to give him a high five. Those guys are pulling. I like to see those offensive linemen moving around. They don't think big guys can move, but they can.
7: That's right. That's right. First down and 10 of the 31-yard line. Trip wide receiver set to the far side. That's the right side. Valdez will now come in tight as a tight end. Shotgun formation. Handoff again to Franklin. Franklin to the 25. Gets down about the 23-yard line. They'll mark him down to the 23-yard line. That's a nice little pickup of play of about almost 8. It's going to be a second down and a short 3.
19: Yeah. Yeah, they're moving around. I love to see those offensive linemen. It has not been a play where when we ran the football, offensive lineman was not pulling.
7: Yeah, and you could see there's so many different adjustments now that it's not even funny. They've run one play up the middle and didn't gain anything.
19: There it is again.
7: And again, they're going to the right side and going right on the other side of the tackle. It's going to be about a 2-yard gain. It's going to be 1 yard shy, about half the football length shy of the first down. It'll be third down and short. Jaguars are 1-for-1 on third down conversions here today.
19: I love what our Jaguars.

0: halftime here coming up here from Our Lady of the Lake. So first down and 10, Holly will be in a pistol formation. First down and 10 of the 19-yard line inside the red zone, the 988 suicide prevention red zone. Shotgun formation, everybody in tight, wide receivers and tight ends in tight. Usually means a running play. It will be. Holly got the football. Holly goes down with a gang of tackles, about an 18 yards, so it'll be about a one-yard pickup on the play, second down and 9.
1: Chris, I love it. I'm telling you. We pulled the tight end as well as our right guard, Mikhail Trotter, around again. Chris, it's hard when you get those big linemen out of space. Those defensive backs have, and with good running backs, they have to make a decision. The defensive back, that is, and so they have to be able to come up and make a tackle, and that lineman is just going to flatline them like you're seeing out here.
0: Can they do that all game long for 60 minutes? The pulling guards like that?
1: Oh, I would love to see. They run sprints every day, so.
0: Back to passes, Christian Johnson looking touchdown. On this side to throw, touchdown! Yeah. Right there, touchdown, easy throw in the back shoulder, and it's a touchdown for the Jaguars, and trying to wait for him to turn around to see his number. He won't turn around. Turn around, son, so I can see your number and I can tell you your name on the radio. Is that Harris, number two? It is number two. That's Smith.
1: That's Smith.
0: DeJuan Smith, redshirt freshman from Newthville, Louisiana, transferred to Louisiana Tech. And the Jaguars score again.
1: Coach, they isolated Smith on that route. Chris Smith ran a slow post corner route there. He set it up so beautifully. I think they're going to show it back on the jumbo screen, guys.
0: Yeah, 18-yard touchdown pass play. Here's the extra point attempt. Flag is on the play right when he kicked it. No, that's not a flag. It was a glove or something. That's right.
1: Man,
0: the extra point
1: of
0: Walter Gabriel injury lawyers, and that touchdown presented by our friends over at Care South Medical and Dental. As Jaguars now lead by the score of 21-7 with 33 seconds left in the first quarter. That's pretty good. So
1: great
0: Johnson
1: pass.
0: With an 18-yard touchdown pass. McKenna's kick is good. 33 seconds left. That drive took, I don't know the time. They don't have the times on here right now.
1: Nonetheless, Chris, that's Jaguar football at its finest right there. That was a great pass by Johnson. I mean, he put it on the money. I tell you, Smith did a great job of luring that defensive back. He didn't get into a hurry. He was inside, and he ran that post corner up and set it up just nicely.
0: Yep.
1: Put it right in the number.
0: Johnson is 4-for-5 right now for 46 yards, and 80% of his passes complete. Southern right now, 20 plays, 196 yards for Louisiana Christian, 16 plays for 95 yards. And you think that with the thing that hurt him the most is when – the thing that hurt him the most, Eric, I think, is when Southern found out that Louisiana Christian beat Northwestern State, so now they're going to be aware of this team. Since they upset him. That was only the ninth time that NAIA school upset an FCS school in history. Ninth time in history. And here's the return to about the 24-yard line. It'll be first down and 10 right there at the 24-4. Louisiana Christian to the Wildcats moving from left to right. 27 seconds left. I'm sorry, I don't know if you or Henry. All right, it'll be first down and 10. Ball at the 24-yard line of Louisiana Christian. No, you're back?
1: Oh, yeah.
0: First down and 10 of the 24-yard line. All right, so here comes right again, Bryce Perkins again. Running back will be number 20. That's Jatarius Johnson, redshirt freshman from St. Francisville, Louisiana, 5'10". Two wide receivers on this side, which is the right side of the line. Here's the handoff. And gets it to the 20, just on the other side of the 25-yard line. That's a gain of a little over 1.5. It'll be second down and long 9.
1: It's a great play there by defensive being Christian Dole. He stood that end up, set the edge real nicely there. Turned that play back inside.
0: Shotgun formation. And back to pass is Perkins. Perkins a little flare to his running back on a screen play. Gets it to the 30, across to the 34. That's a first down. That's a gain of 9 on the play. First down and 10 of the 34-yard line. Screen pass to Jatarius Johnson.
1: On the tackle is number 0, Tatum Jane.
0: And that's going to do it for the first quarter. It's come to an end, presented by Atlantic Lake Health and Children's Hospital. So the Jaguars leading it by the score of 21-7. Quarter number 2 is coming up next, but first a 60-second timeout. Back after this right here on the Jaguars Sports Network.
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2: All right, welcome back, everybody. And time now for the MJR Friendly Service Funeral Homes into the stats report. But first, let's go down to Curry Allen down there. Curry, 21-7 the score. The Jaguars taking advantage of just about everything right now and leading in this ballgame in the first quarter.
3: Yeah, Chris, this is what you want to see. You want to see your Jaguars come out, dominate on offense, stop the defense so they respond, then they come back and make the big play. Chris, this is what I'm liking to see, a well-oiled machine. We need to tighten up, get ready for sweat.
2: That's right. 9 first downs for the Jaguars, 5 first downs for LCU, 13 attempts for 36 yards for the Wildcats, 15 for 150 for the Jaguars in the first quarter. Eric, we had 150 yards in total rushing. That's pretty good right there, my man.
4: Oh, that's definitely good, Chris. I tell you what, giving us confidence. I like to see some of these new plays in here where our offensive linemen are moving. They're moving just about on every play, and so those backs are setting up their blocks. If you come upfield too hard, they cut inside. If you come the knife inside, they just bounced it outside. And so it was just an easy read for these types of players that we have.
2: 69 yards in passing for LCU, 46 for the Jaguars, total 18 plays, 105 yards for the Wildcats, 20 plays, 196 yards for the Jaguars. That is pretty good, big time. Both have had, this is wrong, I believe. Should be 2 penalties for 30 yards for LCU, 1 penalty for 15 yards for the Jaguars. Jaguars had the ball 9 minutes and 23 seconds in the first quarter, 5:37 for LCU, 1 for 3 on third down conversions. And what did we say before the ball game? There were 23% in first down conversions. The Jaguars right now at 100% at 2 for 2.
4: 2 for 2, Coach. That's how you ask, what do we need to do to improve? I think we're showing that right now we're improving. But a lot of things are manageable. Chris, I'm going to go back to that again. We talked about it earlier. It's easy to call. It's much, much easier to call at 2nd and 2, 2nd and 1, and so forth. So great job by the whole Jaguar unit today.
2: Guys, I think, right, because I have to follow the ball, you guys should tell me, Curry Allen, you're down on the football field as well. Is this the first game we're seeing the offensive line pulling this much and moving this much? I think so, right?
4: Yeah, I think so. I have not seen
3: Chris.
2: Go ahead.
3: I agree. I mean, something has changed, obviously. You can see some movement, some shift. So I think it's definitely implementation of a new style of offense. So I'm curious to see what's taking place.
2: All right, so it's 1st down and 10 of the 34-yard line for the Wildcats of Louisiana Christian. And here's the pass out of the flats to the other side. Broke a tackle. Davis is still on his feet. Amario Davis will get past the first down marker, get across the 45 to the 46. It'll be 1st down and 10 there and a gain of 12. Just a throw down to the other side. Amarius Davis on the sideline.
4: Michael Donald Johnson on the tackle. Michael Williams needs to break down.
2: Now Ty Lee is putting bump coverage on him. He's not giving him a soft zone at all there on that one. Here's the handoff. Gain of 2 on the play to the 48-yard line. It'll be 2nd down and 8 after that one.
4: Tatum James on the tackle there in the middle. Oh, he's getting out from underneath that pile right now.
2: Run number 23. That's Dateland Cunningham running it. The transfer from Butler Community College, Alexandria native. Perkins is running. Perkins is going to throw the ball. Flag is on the play. It's going to be a hold on, I believe, number 51. That'll be a hold on number 51 for the Wildcats right there.
4: Yeah, he just grabbed him.
2: Mm-hmm.
4: Yeah, he danced with him that time. Yeah.
2: Waiting on the call from the official. And so would you decline this right here?
4: Chris, let's see. We are up. We're playing good defense.
2: That'll be 3rd down and 8.
5: Holding. Offense, number 77.
4: Let's see, Chris.
5: 10-yard penalty. Repeat. 2nd down.
2: Gavin Lilly, redshirt senior from New Iberia, Louisiana. So they will take the penalty, back him up 10 yards, and a replay a 2nd down, but it's going to be 2nd down and long. Now it'll be 2nd down and 18.
4: Do you take the penalty? Heck yes.
2: Coach, yeah, so it's back to the 38-yard line. Because also, too, if you're at the 40, 47, the punt, you can coffin corner it, too, from there. It's easier to flip the field position. Perkins back to pass with a little sidearm. Oh, and good tackle right there. 45-yard line. It's going to be a loss on the play of about three. That's a great job right there by number three, Herman Brister.
4: Oh, yeah, what a play by Herman Brister the third right there. He ran it all the way, Coach. He eluded a tackle, a blocker, and he came up and made a great play there. What a play.
2: And look, Herman Brister's a nickelback. You got to be a linebacker. You also got to be a DB to be able to cover a tight end. Yeah. So you're and you can blitz a quarterback. So that's what that guy. You got to be a special player to be that nickelback number three. And he's a big guy. He's a big-looking guy. Loss of two on the play makes it third down and 20. Shotgun formation, third and long. They're 1-for-3 on third down conversions here in the ballgame so far. They got to go a long way to the Jaguar 44-yard line for the first down. They're at their own 36-yard line. Shotgun formation. Play action pass. So across the middle. It was tipped at the line. Intercepted to the 45-yard line. That's a number 20 who intercepted Cody Morris, the safety from New Orleans. That's only the second interception of the year, the second turnover of the year for the Jaguars, by the way. Because they have not recovered a fumble this year. That's their second interception on the year. And number 20, Cody Morris with the interception, gets the Jags first and 10 at the Wildcat 45-yard line.
4: Jaguar Nation, that was a good old tip drill right
2: That's
4: there.
2: Right.
4: Get your hand on the ball. And so he made a great diving effort. Great football play there. Two great plays back-to-back. Great defensive series from the start of this contest. They're playing lights out right now, guys.
2: So that is the second turnover presented by the defense this year. An 85-yard touchdown return for the touchdown by James is the only other one. No fumble recoveries this year for the Jaguars. First down and 10. Ball is at the 45-yard line of the Wildcats. Christian Johnson in the quarterback. Shotgun formation with Holly in the backfield standing at the 50-yard line. Holly will get the football, and Holly will move it forward to about 2 yards, to about the 43. Gain of 2 on the play. It'll be second down and 8.
4: Smart play by Holly. Just put your head down and get the 2 yards to get a positive play.
2: Chucky. He's got a Chucky doll.
4: What?
2: Yeah. You know the horror movie Chucky? He carries a Chucky doll everywhere. It's on the sideline, too, actually.
4: Back to the game, Chris. Back to the game. I don't know about no Chucky doll.
2: Second down and 8. Shotgun formation. Yeah, for real. For real. He brings it everywhere. In fact, he's got memorabilia that he wears like a hat with a Chucky doll on it. Wow. Here's a little hook pass on the right there at the seam.
4: Oh,
2: on the other side's 15 Strother. And he's still going. That's going to be number 16, Damian Henderson, rather. Henderson looked like 16, not 15. Gets the ball inside the 30. They're going to mark him at the 27. First down and 10 for the Jaguars right there.
4: I tell you what, that was Damian Henderson, like you said.
2: Yep,
4: that was
2: 16-yard gain.
4: Georgia, great job of running the hook pattern there. That was just a horizontal read. Slot receiver went to the flat. Outside receiver did a curl route at about 10 yards, and it was wide open.
2: How about number 16 get 16 yards?
4: Yeah, there you go.
2: You like that? First down and 10 at the 27-yard line. First down presented by our friends of the Printing Source. Getting closer and closer to the 988 Suicide Prevention Hotline. Red Zone. All right, so here we go. First down and 10, ball to the 27-yard line of the Wildcats. Southern already up 21-7 with 12:20 left to play here in the second quarter. Shotgun formation, pistol formation. Here's the handoff to Holly. Holly on the other side, 25, gets it down, pushes it down to about the 23-yard line. It's where his knee went down. It's a 4-yard gain. The second quarter presented by our friends at Sensely Forms and Arkla Workforce.
4: Love it, Chris. Just outstanding football right there. Just methodical, being patient, being consistent with what you're doing here. We're picking up 4 and 5 yards a pop, sometimes 7, and then you can get to those 60-yard runs.
2: Second down, about 5.5 for the first down. Ball is at the 23-yard line. He's got to get to about the 17 for the first down. At 6, that's a 4-yard gain on my last one. Now empty backfield, shotgun formation. Johnson back to pass, throw across the middle. Tight end's got it. Tight end moves him down about the 12-yard line. That's to the tight end, number 89, Miles Dixon.
4: Yeah, Miles Dixon did a great job. I mean, they just did all shallow routes. You had 5 guys across, all hitch routes right there. He's from Oakland, California. Set right in the middle of the field. Big old target there for the quarterback.
2: Mm-hmm. That was a gain of 11 on the play. First down and 10. Now we're inside the 988 Prevention Suicide Hotline. Red zone. First down and 10. Ball is at the 12-yard line. First down and 10 right there. Pistol formation again with Holly in the backfield. 11 minutes left to play in quarter number 2. Here's a handoff, and Holly got hit right when he got the ball. He's going to lose some yards to the 15-yard line. That's a loss of two on the play. It'll be second down and 12. Tackle on that play, number 41, and also number 99. That's Jermaine Jackson, the defensive end from West Feliciana, Louisiana, right here near our area.
4: Ooh,
2: makes the tackle.
4: If we could have made that block back, that block back. If we're going to pull guys, then we have to be able to block back and pull those guys to the side. We just missed him. Just that one block right there.
2: All right, Wendell Carter, number 33, is going to line up in the outside slot, but very in tight to the 15-yard line. Here's a play-action pass to Franklin. Johnson running the ball. Johnson faking the throw. He's going to run. Good move to the 10-5. He will score a touchdown.
4: Oh, great run.
2: Johnson's second rushing touchdown of the year. This one from 12 yards out, and the Jaguars now lead it 27-7, a 20-point game.
4: That's right. What an outstanding drive. Here again, because we're clicking on all cylinders. It's good to see Jaguar football like making these types of plays. We have explosive plays. We play disciplined football in terms of penalties, good field position, just a total team effort going right now.
2: And that touchdown presented by our friends at Care South Medical and Dental. I think that was a quarterback run the whole time, the whole play. Wouldn't you think? That was a call?
4: No, I don't think it was receiver. Yeah,
2: receiver
4: yeah.
2: was covered, you think?
4: Yeah, they were covered.
2: Here's the extra point. Kip is up by Walter Gabriel Injury Lawyers. It's good. That makes the score now 28-7 with 10-12 left to play here in quarter number two. Timeout of the ballgame, 60-second timeout. The Jaguars are rolling now. Back after this 60-second timeout on the Jaguar Sports Network.
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2: 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Office in Baton Rouge, a proud partner of Southern University Jaguars. All right. The extra point was missed. It's now 27-7 as Johnson to a 15-yard touchdown run. And the Jaguars now up by the score of 27-7 with a 20-point lead here with 10-12 left to play in quarter number two, presided by Sensely Farms and Arkla Workforce. Eric?
4: Simply the best start for our Jaguars here. You can see the excitement on the sideline. You can see the coaches coaching up. You can see guys excited about what's going on. It just looked so good. The band is rolling. The fans are cheering. And this is what we expect to see when we talk about Southern University being the standard. We certainly want to be able to move and hit on all cylinders like we're doing tonight. So it's just great football to watch tonight as they dominate the line of scrimmage. We're able to hit our passing routes. We're able to come up and make big plays on the defensive side of the ball. Sure tackle, great opening of this contest.
2: And the Nissan scoring drive, 6 plays, 45 yards, 3:07 off the clock. 15-yard touchdown run for the Jaguars from Christian Johnson. Here's the catch at the 12-yard line. 15-20, 25-30, 35-40, out of bounds, about the 43-yard line. And it'll be first down there. And he got a play with his helmet off. Did he make the hit?
4: Yeah, he made the hit, but his helmet came off.
2: Wow. And that is that's a big, massive hit right there by the Jaguars, number 34. And that's the kicker, Chris McKinney.
4: Gets
2: Chris McKinney made the tackle. Are you kidding me? That's why the players are going crazy.
4: Check the screen, Chris.
2: That's why the look at Chris McKinney. And he hit him out of bounds. We got lucky. That's not a personal foul. That's Chris McKinney, the kicker.
4: He stuck his shoulder in that tension tip.
2: No, you got goosebumps, so I got goosebumps, brother.
4: But look, he made the tackle, though, guys.
2: Wow. Curry Allen, I know you got to be impressed by that. A kicker making that big hit out of bounds. The players went crazy after that.
8: Yes, sir, Chris, this is what I'm talking about. I hear y'all talking all the noise of how the fans is bumping, the players is smiling. It's a good thing when your kickers make a plan like that.
2: Here's a big run by number 20, Johnson, Jarius Johnson, 11-yard run on the play. Luckily, a shoelace tackle knocks him down after 11-yard gain into Jaguar territory at the 44-yard line. First down and 10.
8: Chris, that hit was so hard that right now the kicker is in the tent, so they're evaluating him at the moment.
2: And he's got the strongest leg on the team.
4: Yeah, I hope he's okay, but I'd like to see Jacobs get out there and get strong.
2: I mean, that's got to be on replays. That's got to be on SportsCenter tonight. Incomplete pass on the right side. Incomplete. It'll be second down and 10. That's got to be on highlights. Well, how about that one, huh?
4: It's great coverage by Ty Lee. It was a fly route. He was there step for step.
2: And he's now 6-for-9. Ty Perkins is 6-for-9, actually. Bryce Perkins, he's 6-for-9 now of the ball game. Second down and 10 after the incompleted pass at the 44-yard line of the Jaguars. Down 27-7. The Wildcats moving the ball from right to left. Shotgun formation with a full house backfield. Jaguars defensive front coming. Here comes that in linebackers rush 2. It's going to be 1 yard gain on the play. That's it. It's going to bring up a third down and long. 3rd and 9. Ball is going to be marked to the 43-yard line.
4: Well, there's a host of Jaguars there. That's what you want to see in a defense. Us slow to call out the first tackler, the first person to make contact. We had about 5 Jaguars there on that tackle, which puts them in a 3rd and long situation.
2: Right? 1-for-4 on 3rd down conversions on 3rd and 9 right here. They've got a long one here. Full house backfield with tight end. Now the running back will go out in coverage. Johnson go out in the pass play, and it's going to be sacked. That's going to be a sack. There's a flag on the play. It's going to be a hold as well. They're going to decline that. Take that back because they're on the side of the Jaguar 50-yard line. We'll see if it's going to be declined or not. I'm assuming that's going to be a hold, and if that's the case, that would be the 3rd penalty.
4: Wait a minute, Chris. I'm
2: hopefully it's not a face mask or anything by the Jaguars.
4: Watching LCU.
5: Personal foul, face mask, defense, number 93, 15-yard penalty, automatic. First down.
2: Darren Scott, the defensive tackle senior from Moreno Valley, California, will give him a first down with a 15-yard penalty. First down and 10 now for the Wildcats. We went inside the 30 to the 28-yard line of the Jaguars.
4: I tell you what, he fought off. Darren Scott fought off that offensive lineman and got to the quarterback. Quarterback was in a little pressure, but he was able to hold on. Just grazed that face mask.
2: All right, here we go. Shotgun formation on first down and 10. Empty backfield again. Perkins back to pass, going for the fade on this side. Nobody's there, incomplete. Let's take a 10-second top of the hour ID break here. The Jaguars leading at 27-7 on the Jaguars Sports Network.
9: Wow. 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
2: We had a late flag that's come on the play. Is this a blindside block or after the play was done?
5: Pass interference. Defense, number 23, 15-yard penalty, first down.
2: Landon Carter, that's 30 yards of penalties on this drive alone.
4: I don't agree with this one.
2: Look at the instant replay. It was a late call. I think that their feet get tangled.
4: Chris, that was a miscommunication there by the quarterback and the receiver. The receiver was running the post. The quarterback threw to the corner.
2: I see what you're saying, yeah. So that was not even a catchable ball.
4: Oh, no.
2: All right, here's the handoff inside on the B gap. Doesn't gain much on the play there. Gets it to the 12-yard line. That's going to be a gain of about 2. It'll be 2nd down and 8. 30 yards of penalties for the Jaguars. They were not heavily penalized. Now all of a sudden it's 3 penalties for 44 yards for the Jaguars now.
4: Big Jada Rogers. Is in there. That's a big man from Plaquemine, Louisiana.
2: Jarius Johnson is in the backfield of the running back spot. In fact, they've got an I formation. The ball gets away from the quarterback, Perkins, and he's going down.
4: Right.
2: He's going down. He'll go down at the 22-yard line. It's going to be a big loss of the play of 9 yards. That'll be a 3rd down and 19.
4: Kristen Dahl made certain that he was going down.
2: Mm-hmm.
4: Out of New Orleans, redshirt freshman.
2: So it's a 3rd down and 18 when it's all said and done. They're going to mark him down to the 22-yard line. He's got to get down to about the 4-yard line for the first down. So third down and 18. Obviously, they're in field goal range here.